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2: Hello, I'm Jevison Shaw. The leader of New South Wales has joined calls for the Royal Commission into Anti-Semitism to be extended. The inquiry is due to hand down its final report in December to coincide with the anniversary of the Bondi Beach terrorist attack. But there are growing calls for more people to have their say about the events leading up to the atrocity which claimed 15 lives. Premier Chris Minns is urging his federal counterparts to seriously consider extending the commission.
3: If we need to go a couple of weeks longer, given that most of the expense was spent setting it up, that would seem to be money well spent, because both the federal and the state government are relying on these recommendations to shape some of our policy.
2: The Prime Minister maintains there'll be no change to Western Australia's controversial GST agreement. The state is guaranteed at least 75 cents of every dollar of tax revenue under a deal struck by the former Liberal government. A Productivity Commission interim report has labelled the agreement a mistake and is urging Labor to revert to the old system. But Anthony Albanese says the West is the engine room of the economy and deserves a fair deal.
4: There will be no change to WA's arrangements whatsoever on the GST. Well, I've said it multiple times. I've signed people's body parts, for goodness sake. You know, I mean, seriously.
2: Five Sydney Swans players involved in an alleged incident in Melbourne will not be invited to the Brownlow Medal ceremony in line with their season-long suspension from playing. A police investigation is ongoing into sexual assault allegations. The AFL says it will launch its own investigation into the incident when that concludes. Concerns are growing after the death of another long-nosed fur seal from suspected H5 bird flu off the coast of Kangaroo Island. It comes after a dead seal discovered at Beachport became the first mammal to test positive to bird flu in Australia. Chief Vet Dr. Sky Fruin says seals are vulnerable because they're sharing the environment with infected birds.
5: There's likely very high viral loads there, particularly in our sort of southeast Flurio and KI regions where we're seeing the most bird cases. So unfortunately, it's not an unexpected development, but certainly an unwelcome one.
2: And two unions are taking strike action across Brisbane today, with ferries halted across the network due to a work stoppage and youth detention staff ignoring certain duties. As part of the stoppage, officers are refusing to remove inmates from their cells.
0: SWA Sport.
2: Checking sport, a double blow for the Knights ahead of their clash with the top-placed Warriors. Winger Dom Young and forward Tyson Frizzell have both accepted one-match bans for dangerous contact. Australian cricket captain Pat Cummins is giving no guarantees. Struggling batsman Marnus Labuschagne will be part of October's tour of South Africa. Labuschagne hasn't scored a test century since 2023. And Frenchman Arthur Fields has beaten American Francis Tiafoe in three sets to win the Cincinnati Open. That's the latest. I'm Jefferson Shaw.
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11: 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Just after four, school zones have been switched off. Live traffic wise, it's looking pretty good at this stage. The M4 slow going between Auburn and Parramatta. The M5, just those usual sticky spots around Revesby. Otherwise, looking pretty good. Weather-wise, glorious today. Tomorrow, we are expecting rain, but for the rest of the week, looking pretty good at this stage. No doubt, for your drive home with Lyndon on Swan 99.9, the difference is the music. Every day.

0: you driving home with Lyndon on Swan 99.9. The difference is the music. This year celebrates 50 years of the Blue Light Disco. Oh, that was such great days. They offered safe, drug and alcohol-free underage weekend dances for generations of kids, including myself. They were run alongside the police and the community halls. They were, you know, they were based in quintessential rite of passage, filled with the loud pop music, the awkward slow dances, and those good old cheap snacks. They were a fashion statement. They were the vibe. They were lasting romances. It wasn't just the place of a first pash or breakdancing. Many lifelong relationships and marriages trace, you know, directly back to volunteers meeting whilst, you know, setting up and packing up the gear at the end of the good old Blue Light Discos. Just around the corner, Belinda Carlisle for your drive home with Lyndon on Swan 99.9. Sydney's West.
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0: Hoodoo Gurus for your drive home with Lyndon on Smile 99.9. The difference is the music. Coming up this Saturday from 4 p.m, we're going to see the sweet spot at the Ponds. It's an experience full of incredible food trucks, sweet treats, warm winter delights, and, you know, lots of bites ready to satisfy all your cravings. 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
4: Hello, I'm Jevison Shaw. The leader of New South Wales has joined calls for the Royal Commission into Anti-Semitism to be extended. The inquiry is due to hand down its final report in December to coincide with the anniversary of the Bondi Beach terrorist attack. But there are growing calls for more people to have their say about the events leading up to the atrocity which claimed 15 lives. Premier Chris Minns is urging his federal counterparts to seriously consider extending the commission.
5: If we need to go a couple of weeks longer, given that most of the expense was spent setting it up, that would seem to be money well spent, because both the federal and the state government are relying on these recommendations to shape some of our policy.
4: The Prime Minister maintains there'll be no change to Western Australia's controversial GST agreement. The state is guaranteed at least 75 cents of every dollar of tax revenue under a deal struck by the former Liberal government. A Productivity Commission interim report has labelled the agreement a mistake and is urging Labor to revert to the old system. But Anthony Albanese says the West is the engine room of the economy and deserves a fair deal.
6: There will be no change to WA's arrangements whatsoever on the GST. Well, I've said it multiple times. I've signed people's body parts, for goodness sake. You know, I mean, seriously.
4: Five Sydney Swans players involved in an alleged incident in Melbourne will not be invited to the Brownlow Medal ceremony in line with their season-long suspension from playing. A police investigation is ongoing into sexual assault allegations. The AFL says it will launch its own investigation into the incident when that concludes. Concerns are growing after the death of another long-nosed fur seal from suspected H5 bird flu off the coast of Kangaroo Island. It comes after a dead seal discovered at Beachport became the first mammal to test positive to bird flu in Australia. Chief Vet Dr. Sky Fruin says seals are vulnerable because they're sharing the environment with infected birds.
7: There's likely very high viral loads there, particularly in our sort of southeast Flurio and KI regions where we're seeing the most bird cases. So unfortunately, it's not an unexpected development, but certainly an unwelcome one.
4: And two unions are taking strike action across Brisbane today, with ferries halted across the network due to a work stoppage and youth detention staff ignoring certain duties. As part of the stoppage, officers are refusing to remove inmates from their cells.
1: SWAR Sport.
4: Checking sport, a double blow for the Knights ahead of their clash with the top-placed Warriors. Winger Dom Young and forward Tyson Frizzell have both accepted one-match bans for dangerous contact. Australian cricket captain Pat Cummins is giving no guarantees. Struggling batsman Marnus Labuschagne will be part of October's tour of South Africa. Labuschagne hasn't scored a test century since 2023. And Frenchman Arthur Fields has beaten American Francis Tiafoe in three sets to win the Cincinnati Open. That's the latest. I'm Jevison Shaw.
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0: 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Now, a family are currently crediting their pet goose by the name of Goosey for alerting them to their shed fire. Now, the shed, it was just up in flames.

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5: 99.9 News. Hello, I'm Jevison Shaw. The opposition claims the federal government can't be trusted to keep to its word on Western Australia's GST agreement. WA is guaranteed a 75% floor on every dollar of GST under a deal which has angered other states. Labor says it'll make no change to the arrangement, even though it's been labelled a mistake by the Productivity Commission. But Liberal leader Angus Taylor argues only the coalition can be trusted to honour the deal.
6: I've said that many, many times. I've been very clear on this. I tell you who you can't trust on the GST, it's this Prime Minister. It's this Prime Minister. But our position has been clear, and my position on this has been very clear for many, many years.
5: The New South Wales Premier is backing calls to extend the Royal Commission into anti-Semitism as the inquiry enters its last week of hearings. The Commission is due to hand down its final report in December to coincide with the anniversary of the Bondi Beach terror attack. Some members of the Jewish community believe more people should have the chance to testify. Chris Minns is urging the federal government to consider the request. More than 1,000 people have marched along a West Brisbane street to demand safety for women following a violent sexual assault. A 32-year-old man has been charged over the alleged attack along the same road last week. The case will return to court next month. Organiser Emily Hall says the community is shocked but united.
7: Everyone was very aware of the very sad circumstances in which we were coming together, and the community has been outraged and frustrated and angry about what's happened, and we stand in solidarity with this young woman, and we won't tolerate violence in our community.
5: The New South Wales government has called an urgent roundtable into preventing sexual assaults after six teenage boys were charged over two separate alleged incidents in Sydney. School leaders are due to meet with experts, young people, victim advocates and e-safety within weeks. Experts are concerned over the use of illegal peptides following a surge in the number of calls to Queensland's steroid hotline. Steroid QNECT has seen a 200% increase in calls this year compared to last. The illegal drugs are often being advertised and purchased via social media. Briefly, in other news, a shark attack survivor says she can finally see some light after weeks of recovering from being mauled by a great white shark at Coogee in Sydney's east.
0: Sport.
5: Checking sport, the Bulldogs have been hit by a COVID outbreak just days before a must-win against Penrith. Up to 10 players, including star forward Jacob Preston, have been struck down since Saturday night's win over the Dragons. Former Roosters Premiership winner Joey Manu has signed a two-year deal with the PNG Chiefs, and the Flying Roos have taken out the Germany Sale Grand Prix, tightening their stranglehold on the championship leaderboard after 9 events. That's the latest. I'm Jevison Shaw.
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0: Janet Jackson, for your drive home with Lyndon on Swan 99.9. The difference is the music. I saw a very interesting story over the weekend in regards to a Bavarian village hall, yep, in Germany. And they just recently celebrated 65 years of a finger-pulling competition. What does it look like? Well, look, all these Germans, they powder their fingers up. They kind of put their middle fingers in between a rope and they try and pull each other across the line. It's absolutely hilarious to watch. If you get the chance, check it out. Just around the corner, the Gorillas for your drive home with Lyndon on Swan 99.9. 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

0: Bruno Mars for your drive home with Lyndon on Swan 99.9. The difference is the music. A recent survey has come out and said we need to change our tea towels more regularly. I'm a once a week person, but, you know, if I know that I've mopped up a couple of, you know, things on the floor or the bench or whatever, I'll change it straight away. But the experts have come out and said we need to change our tea towels daily or at least every second day. Apparently they're a breeding ground. I wonder how much that survey cost. Just out of interest. Come on, let's get into news and sport. On the flip side, Jenny Morris for your drive home with Lyndon on Swan 99.9, Sydney's West.
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3: Hello, I'm Jefferson Shaw. The opposition claims the federal government can't be trusted to keep to its word on Western Australia's GST agreement. WA is guaranteed a 75% floor on every dollar of GST under a deal which has angered other states. Labor says it'll make no change to the arrangement, even though it's been labelled a mistake by the Productivity Commission. But Liberal leader Angus Taylor argues only the coalition can be trusted to honour the deal.
4: I've said that many, many times. I've been very clear on this. I tell you who you can't trust on the GST, it's this Prime Minister. It's this Prime Minister. But our position has been clear, and my position on this has been very clear for many, many years.
3: The New South Wales Premier is backing calls to extend the Royal Commission into anti-Semitism as the inquiry enters its last week of hearings. The Commission is due to hand down its final report in December to coincide with the anniversary of the Bondi Beach terror attack. Some members of the Jewish community believe more people should have the chance to testify. Chris Minns is urging the federal government to consider the request. More than 1,000 people have marched along a West Brisbane street to demand safety for women following a violent sexual assault. A 32-year-old man has been charged over the alleged attack along the same road last week. The case will return to court next month. Organiser Emily Hall says the community is shocked but united.
5: Everyone was very aware of the very sad circumstances in which we were coming together, and the community has been outraged and frustrated and angry about what's happened, and we stand in solidarity with this young woman, and we won't tolerate violence in our community.
3: The New South Wales government has called an urgent roundtable into preventing sexual assaults after six teenage boys were charged over two separate alleged incidents in Sydney. School leaders are due to meet with experts, young people, victim advocates and e-safety within weeks. Experts are concerned over the use of illegal peptides following a surge in the number of calls to Queensland's steroid hotline. Steroid QNECT has seen a 200% increase in calls this year compared to last. The illegal drugs are often being advertised and purchased via social media. Briefly, in other news, a shark attack survivor says she can finally see some light after weeks of recovering from being mauled by a great white shark at Coogee in Sydney's east.
1: Swan Sport.
3: Checking sport, the Bulldogs have been hit by a COVID outbreak just days before a must-win against Penrith. Up to 10 players, including star forward Jacob Preston, have been struck down since Saturday night's win over the Dragons. Former Roosters Premiership winner Joey Manu has signed a two-year deal with the PNG Chiefs, and the Flying Roos have taken out the Germany Sale Grand Prix, tightening their stranglehold on the championship leaderboard after 9 events. That's the latest. I'm Jefferson Shaw.
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0: 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Coming up tonight after Drive, Reggae Got Soul, the Robbo and Burnsie show will kick off at 8. Beyond the Lyrics from 9. Fifey, back in the hot seat, 6 a.m. tomorrow. I'll drive in at 4 o'clock in the afternoon. Wasn't today's weather absolutely glorious? It gives you that lovely tingle that spring is just around the corner. However, tomorrow we are expecting around 20 degrees and a bit of rain out in the paddocks of Western Sydney. Enjoy your evening just around the corner. Casey Barnes for your drive home with Lyndon. 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

0: 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The difference is in the music. And like I say every week, it's all about the reggae music. Monday nights, 6 to 8, me, your host, Johnson. Reggae roots, dancehall business. Right now, you're listening to the Rubber Dub Rhythm. This one coming from Israel Star. Or Ihi Raira Star. Now, because of politics, I guess. But anyway, Israel Star was what I knew him from. Lovely track called Rubber Dub. And we kicked the show off tonight, like I said, at 6 o'clock. With a brand new track from Subtribe, local band here in Sydney. And I thought I'd drop that because they got a lot of new music out right now. And they also are doing a mana tour right now around Australia. Like I mentioned last week, they'll be dropping here in Sydney at the Vanguard in Newtown on Saturday the 29th of August, this Saturday, alongside Subtsunami and the brothers from Fiji, Live and Roots. Live music, live band. Like I said, Subtribe have a brass band with them as well, which sounds really nice with reggae music. So you don't want to miss that. Tickets available, and tickets are very affordable too, so check that out on social media. Pick up the Bro Rager and all the Subtribe family. Hope you're doing well on the tour. Big blessings to Lyndon on the drive home and all the SWA fams. Alright, talking about new music, also got new music from Ihi Raira Star, like I said, Israel Star, that I'm going to drop tonight as well. It looks like the Pacific's going to run things at the start. And then we'll cross over to some, of course, Jamaican reggae and all around the world as we usually do. Recent and new releases trying to promote here. So this new one I got coming up next is from Ihi Raira Star coming out Aotearoa. Calling this one Aotearoa Rastafari alongside Rhythm Cartel. Turn it up. Enjoy the show.
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tune from Pressure Bus Pipe coming off his latest released album, All For One. Such a nice dub. This dub

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Big up man like Johnson, you know. I miss this, a Protege, eh? Reggae Got Soul, what you say, eh? Ease out.

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7: 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When they ask you what's on your mind, let's see if Lee can last the hour, or will Robbo blow a fuse right here on SWA 99.9 Sydney's West.

0: Well, come on, come on, come on. That was Move It, Baby, Move It by the wonderful J.O.K. And I want to welcome you to the Rob Owen Burnsy Show, the show that lets you tell us what's on your mind. And it's coming from, you know, SWA, 99.9 FM, where the music and the stories make the difference. Well, Burnsy, how are you?
1: I'm good, thanks, Robbo. I'm here in body. I don't know about spirit yet. That's got to catch up, but I'm here.
0: Well, you're pulling up pretty well then, if the spirit, you know, it's
1: thanks,
0: going well.
1: Robbo. Thanks, Robbo.
0: I can see that aura.
1: There you go.
0: Well, we have a very special guest here tonight with us. We've had this young lady on before, Tracy Seedman. Welcome.
2: Hi, Robert. How are you? Thank you for having me back.
0: Yeah, well, look, just quickly, and I know Burnsy's she's edging ready to go, but I want to say it's really nice to see you again. And after hearing about some of your little issues that you've had since we last spoke.
2: Yes. a heart attack.
0: Yeah, which I'm sure we'll have a chat about.
2: Yes.
0: But look, it's great to see you, and you look like you're firing on all six cylinders.
2: So. Yes.
0: And, we'll go into a bit of that down the track, I guess. Burnsy, you've often said Tracy's one of your little favourites.
1: Absolutely. She's definitely a power to be reckoned with. And I believe, Tracy, that your PhD has been very well received in terms of domestic violence.
2: Yes. So I have been exploring opportunities with universities to undertake a PhD research around primary prevention with domestic violence and sexual violence. So, yeah.
1: And that's your area of specialty, isn't it?
2: That's my specialty. That's my passion. Strange passion, but I'm very interested in it.
1: It comes through in the way that you talk about it, the incredible amount of research that you do. And I was reading today that, you know, you're quickly becoming a very wanted person in terms of the literature that you've produced on domestic violence.
2: Thank you. For me, it's not about blame or shame. It's about prevention and the ways in which we can do that better. And where do we start? I'm finding I've recently put out a program called Here's Not Your Project. There's actually a website that has been set up, so I encourage people to go and have a look at that. And that is a program that is directed specifically for females, for mothers, daughters, our sisters, grandmothers. So that's something that I've been working on for the last 2 years.
1: And let's face it, if we got to start young, don't we, really? Because unfortunately, young women are fed a diet of Disney romances and the bad boy turning good, and it kind of romanticizes that type of thing, when we all know that people don't change unless the change comes from themselves. And I think we romance this idea that we can change people.
2: Yes, absolutely. To put it bluntly, you've nailed it exactly. What Here's Not Your Project is about. It's about the stories that us females have inherited from our parents, from our grandmothers, our mothers, and society in general about us being the nurturers and that we can fix him. So men become our project. Sometimes we don't even realize it's a subconscious instinct that's happening. So, Here's Not Your Project is specifically designed for females, for women, for us to think about ways in which we can do things differently and to know that we need to walk away from a relationship far earlier than waiting until the violence is affecting us significantly.
1: And I guess that's the thing too. Arming women or young women with the knowledge of what doesn't quite sit right. Don't ignore your gut instinct. Don't make excuses for poor behaviour. And I think, again, because we grew up on a diet, of romance and, you know, Disney stuff that we romance it too much. And I think, you know, as you're showing with your work, that's a problem.
2: Yeah, it is. Sorry, Robert.
0: No. I was just kind of come in on that. I would like to ask you just quickly. It's an appropriate time, unfortunately, to have you on because we've had a couple of very serious issues, very serious issues, and I'm very much worried about this type of carry-on. We've got Scots College's students, which is a very upmarket college, supposedly to a higher standard, in a vicious and awful attack. 14-year-olds, I'm talking about.
2: Yeah, very young.
0: Now, you spoke about women. I've got a very big issue with... they keep saying government's got to try and find ways, something thing. I believe, isn't this sort of to be taught through the family? Isn't this respect for women starts at the family? And it's amazing. Is it telling me or is it telling you that maybe the fact we've lost that respect, that show of respect, is it coming from the fathers to maybe what they see in the house?
2: Yeah.
0: And we've got to try and get that respect being demonstrated. You know, follow what I see.
2: Yeah. It's
0: I'm curious on what you think.
2: This is where research, like, we do have to be informed by academic research, but then there's also the anecdotal research. So the anecdotal research is what we're seeing in social media. So we see a lot coming through there. Now, if you look at a lot of the comments that are made by mums and dads, so it's not just men where these poor values are coming from, but including women, if you look at their comments in response to some of the other polarised incidents that are happening, these poor behaviours and lack of respect is actually coming from the home.
0: Well, can I quickly...
2: Yeah.
0: Why I've said that is that I witnessed a situation a couple of weeks ago in the local shopping centre that I use, and I saw a toddler, you know, four, not quite at school, you know, time for school, but old enough and should know better, and he was mucking up. And what I heard coming out of the mother was horrific. There was the F-ing and C's, both of them were coming out of this mother's mouth. Wait until I get you back to, and this is, I'm going to belt, you know. And I thought, what the hell? Now, the sad part about it was everyone was just accepting it. No one wanted to get involved. No one made a comment.
1: I think people are scared, though, to get involved.
0: That's the thing I'm trying... I was so horrified that, you know, this kid... And he didn't really show any fear.
2: Yeah, and I just want to point out that kind of behaviour that you've witnessed in the shopping centre, I have seen that in high-end communities as well as lower socioeconomic communities. So I don't want to point the finger at just lower socioeconomic communities. I mean, going back to...
0: Scots College,
2: that is a, you know, higher economic social standing community, and we've seen horrific alleged behaviour that's come out of there. So the kind of behaviour that we're talking about, the lack of respect, the disrespect, it's actually coming from the home. It's, you know, we can't just blame the manosphere or those kind of things. It is, as I said, I have seen on social media comments made by mothers, even grandmothers, you know, women of all ages, you know, the way that they justify, the things that they say about what women are wearing, like they still have these really old-fashioned...
1: It's like internalised misogyny.
2: It is. That is exactly what internalised misogyny is. So, you know, we have to educate at all levels. And this is why with what I do with Sexual Safety Australia is that I try to get the education in not just to schools but also to workplaces.
1: Yep.
2: Because that is community.
0: Yeah.
2: Now, these people aren't going to... I could go and advertise a program, a training session, and no one's going to turn up for the community because they don't believe they have a problem. They really do not believe they have a problem.
1: And that is part of the problem.
0: That is the problem.
2: Is that people have just, society's just lost its way generally around a lot of issues, but this is a really significant issue, and we can't keep putting it on the back burner. We're having, you know, one woman almost every 7 days is being killed. I mean, we've had 46, I think, so far this year. There's 52 weeks in a year, and we've still got a long way to go before we get to the end of the year. So we're going to most likely surpass one a week. We can't keep putting this on the back burner. And it's great that people like yourselves and your community radio station keep putting this issue, you know, at the forefront of community issues, and you're trying to do things from a community roots perspective, just having the conversations that you do. That's, you know, we need to keep doing that and then coming together as communities to do it.
1: And just really, support each other.
2: You know, even the school communities, I mean, I'm sure the principals would be horrified. One thing that I have found in academic research as well as anecdotal research, as humans, we tend to project our knowledge and our ideology onto other people. So what we know is not good behaviour. We think that other people would know it's not good behaviour, but they actually don't. That's why everything has to be unpacked. And this is why I think education, you know, we need to look at how we are educating our students.
1: Absolutely. Now, coming up next, folks, you're listening to Swan 99.9 FM. See, I'm already talking too much, Robbo. My voice is going.
0: I can hear that. Yeah.
1: Coming up next, we got... I'll deal with you later. Coming up next, we got Love is a Stranger by the Eurythmics, and then we'll be back talking to Tracy Sedman about all things domestic violence.

0: Folks, you're listening to SWA 99.9 FM, the Robbo and Burnsy Show, and joining us tonight is Tracy Sedman. Tracy is a recognised expert in the field of domestic violence and has done a lot of work for Sexual Assault Australia in workplaces and schools. Now, Tracy, I have a question for you, and I think this is something that is spoken about, but no one really explains it. You have touched on the fact that there exists Cluster B personality types. Explain what they are and how they contribute to DV.
1: Okay, so Cluster B personalities are what we would commonly refer to as narcissistic, a narcissist.
0: Right.
1: Okay, a cluster, the true definition of Cluster B for narcissism is narcissistic personality disorder. Then we also have antisocial personality disorder, which is commonly known as sociopath. Then we do have at the other end psychopath. However, psychopath is not a psychiatric diagnosis. It actually doesn't exist in the DSM-5, which is the psychiatric manual that we have to refer to when diagnosing people. So more and more research has been finding the link between personality, Cluster B personality disordered people or high in those traits and domestic violence. So Cluster B personalities, I'll talk specifically about the narcissist. It's the traits that we're looking at. Now, there is a doctor in Australia, Dr. Karen Mitchell from Victoria. She has recently done a PhD in research around Cluster B personalities and now reframing them as predators, because in her research she has found that all these people, the narcissist, there's specific traits that we can see early that relate to domestic violence, so especially around that coercive control.
0: Yeah. And what are those traits? Like, how do they present? Is it control? You know,
1: that Dr. Mitchell has come up with 20 traits. I can't tell them all off by heart, but specifically there's a pattern. So it starts with grooming. We also refer to it as love bombing. So these are words that people within the domestic violence sector know commonly, but they're not known in mainstream language, nor are they words that were used in a criminal element. So we have like the grooming, the love bombing. Then it, so you're put on a pedestal. So a person's put on a pedestal, you know, I love you, you know, I've never met anyone like you. You'll actually feel like a soulmate. Those that kind of language. Then becomes the devaluation. So all of a sudden you've gone from being idolised into being devalued. And the victim will be going, something's not right. You will always have this feeling that something's not quite right. And you're trying to return the relationship back to that, you know, feel-good honeymoon phase, but you can never seem to get there. So the controller who's doing this, the perpetrator, will be, boundaries will be changing. They will be pushing your boundaries and they will set you tests. You'll always feel like you're being tested. Then comes, the devaluing gets worse and worse till ultimately you get discarded. And then the cycle will start again. It's a bit of an addiction. So because there's intermittent reinforcing that's
0: going
1: on.
0: And that's something to do with dopamine or something as well too. So it's actually almost like a drug. Like, correct me if I'm wrong, but that's what I've read in the literature.
1: Yeah, so this is what we're finding. So it becomes a drug. So you become codependent on each other, but the perpetrator has full control. And they know exactly what they're doing. Now, there has been, for years, there's been literature put out that the perpetrator will be the victim of perhaps child abuse themselves. That is not conclusive. There is no conclusive research that says that that happens, because usually the victim is actually the person who has been subjected to some kind of child abuse or the way in which they were raised.
0: So it's a bit of a nature or nurture kind of basis.
1: Yes.
0: That's unclear.
1: Yes. Yeah. So there is a lot of very recent research around this. Another one is Dr. Peter Salerno from America. So, and both Dr. Karen Mitchell and Dr. Salerno were doing their research at the same time, probably didn't know each other. They did different testing but they came to the same results.
0: Wow, that's powerful stuff.
1: So it's really, really powerful stuff. So I've taken their research on board and I use that as part of my research that I rely on for my program.
0: Yeah, so like a benchmark for going forward.
1: Looking at how far upstream do we need to go for primary prevention? How far upstream can we go for primary prevention to change the behaviour outcomes of young people?
0: Yeah.
1: So moving forward, that hopefully we could see a reduction in all sorts of violence, not just domestic violence, but, you know, violence between, you know, boys, men.
0: Oh, yeah.
1: Sibling rivalry as well. Just changing for a much better harmonious society and to reduce sexual assaults as well. Like, it sounds ideological, and, you know, probably won't see a harmonious society in my lifetime, but we're trying to create that better society. You know, it's not just victims for victims, but it's also for perpetrators. I mean, if we can change perpetrators at an earlier stage, it's a much better outcome for them as well. I mean, I'm sure that a lot of these perpetrators don't want to spend their life in jail, but the reality is a lot of them actually don't know what they're doing. They haven't had the education that others have had. They've been influenced. There's a lot of factors that go to the influence.
0: Do you think that social media, I mean, it's certainly, you know, we blame social media for a lot of things. Could it be an avenue through which we actually start educating people instead of seeing, you know, the Manosphere stuff and the Andrew Tates of the world? Should we be sending, you know, or using social media far more as an instrument of change?
1: Absolutely. And look, there are a lot of good men and a lot of good women, but I will say there's a lot of good men out there that are promoting much more better behaviours. That I can see that they're trying to educate, you know, the wider society, even the women. So, yes, it is a tool that we can use in a more positive manner. We need the social media hierarchy to come on board to limit
0: the
1: negative.
2: So what I see here, and so I'll be the other devil's advocate type of thing, it has been talked about a lot. And you've certainly raised it to a high level. And we've seen that. But we've got it now, we're just seeing more and more of this. It's not decreasing.
1: It's increasing.
2: It's increasing. And what alarms me is there is a lot out there that you've done personally and, you know, there's others that have jumped on it and pushing it. But it's still happening. So, Tracy, how do we start, you know, not just talking about it, but who and how do we get this moving forward?
1: Yeah.
2: Practically.
1: Yeah, so practically we need to get schools, we need to get workplaces to stop being the gatekeepers and open it up to, you know, not necessarily just myself, but to experienced trainers in sexual safety and domestic violence. Good. So they are the gatekeepers. The schools are the gatekeepers. Now, I am aware of the government has three more programs that are being released or have been released. So we've got The Line, which is talking about consent. We've got Consent Can't Wait. And we've also got one that relates to social media. I'm just trying to think of the name of it. Oh, Stop It at the Start. So that's through the e-commissioner, I think.
2: I've heard of that.
1: So it's all great to have these programs online, but we actually need to get them off those websites and out into the schools and into the workplaces. Then we need to actually unpack what they mean because, as I said earlier about the projection, we can't just assume that all kids are going to go and jump online because the perpetrators are not going to jump online. So if I was to refer to Cluster B people, Cluster B personality people, male or female, will not go to a website or to a therapist or to anyone that challenges their beliefs and ideology. We must get to them and we must educate face-to-face with them, and that's why it's really important that workplaces and schools do that. And then they can promote that, you know, they are taking these behaviours seriously. They are trying to change culture.
2: Can we, Tracy, through the schools, and I think I like that idea. I really do. It's getting them.
0: Well, it's grassroots,
2: particularly formative. The early years.
0: Yep.
2: Where you can nip it in the bud. Could we have maybe people properly professional trainers going into the schools, not leaving it up to teachers who are trying to teach everything, but have a professional that comes in.
0: A program.
2: A program. Is this going to help so that we can push governments to say, this is a worthwhile, we're going to save an awful lot of money and deaths potentially, and actually nurture kids into being good, honest, rightful kids and growers. Yeah,
0: I think, folks, we might go to a song and let Tracy. That's right. It's a fantastic question, and it's something I really want to hear. So coming up next, we've got Ride the Night Away, Jimmy Barnes.

0: Well, we're back. And we're back with Tracy Sedman. Thank you, Tracy, for coming on the show. It's been pretty fired up so far. And I hope we can keep that.
1: To be with you too.
0: Yeah. It's a very emotive subject that we're talking about. And I think very much so. We left a question on the table when you first came in. I've got to promote the studio, right, yep, and the station. So I've got to say SWA 99.9 FM, best in the West.
1: Okay. Absolutely.
0: So once again, also what can you enlighten us on that sort of question that I posed?
1: Yeah, so back to the question that you both had about expertise. Absolutely, I agree with Lee and Robbo. We can't expect our classroom teachers to be taking on this topic and teaching it, okay, because we can't get it wrong when we teach it, and it is a specialty area. There are so many laws around it. There's so much that encompasses the training to become someone who's qualified or able to teach sexual safety and around domestic and family violence. I absolutely agree that we need more specialist trained teachers. I am looking at training up some more people. I do have people who I know who are equally as qualified as me and equally passionate about it and have the capabilities to train and deliver the education programs within schools. It comes back again to getting the approval from the education departments. To apply to be a tick box that I can come into schools and deliver this. So, you know, once again, it's waiting for those approvals. I am personally contacting the education department this week, and I'm aware of a federal MP who has already approached, sent my details off to New South Wales Department of Education to promote what I have.
2: Fabulous.
1: So I do knock on doors, and I now have other people that are supporting me as well.
2: And I think fact that you got so much, you know, knowledge on the subject, and you've got a really good grasp of where we need to insert ourselves in terms of, you know, grassroots, schools, things like that. I think that we can, it's like any problem, you can throw money at it, like governments tend to do, but really it does nothing. And we've seen that with other programs.
1: Yeah, we need to, I think before the government issues money to providers, we need to look at those providers that we're issuing the money to. There needs to be some audits done. We, as you said, we can throw money at the problem. We can throw money at the same programs, and we're not getting, you know, we're going to get the same results.
2: Yep.
1: So a lot of the older programs need to be retired. I've mentioned three new programs that are out there that we need to turn into education programs to teach to the schools. We also need to consider teaching boys and girls separately and teaching different programs. As I said, I've done one program for females, that He Is Not Your Project. Now we need a program for boys.
2: That was actually one of my next questions is are these programs specific, you know, to boys and then specific to girls?
1: Yeah, yep. They need to be separated. And bearing in mind, and this is where expertise and comes in as an educator, having an awareness of those younger cluster B children that are sitting in the classrooms, because we have to be careful not to be giving them the information that they can then use later on in life and start manipulative behaviour quite early, which often shows up as bullying in the playground. So that's where, if you have an awareness, you can kind of start picking quite early, the potential of a student.
2: So the teacher themselves would have the awareness and be able to sort of say, look, you know, I've seen this behaviour. Is that where
1: it... Yeah, it normally shows up as OCD,
2: right?
1: In, younger students, in younger.
2: Wow, that's people. Interesting. Yeah,
1: OCD has shown that this person could potentially go on to be, you know, if they were to see a therapist and a psychiatrist, they would potentially be diagnosed as a person with cluster B. Now, we don't know if intervention early can change their behaviours. We don't, because there's not enough research out there, which is one of the questions that I'm looking at in my research program, potentially for the PhD, is if we intervene early, if we show them what empathy is, rather than them just having cognitive empathy,
2: yes.
1: Can we actually teach them to have real empathy?
2: Yep.
1: You know, can we do these kind of things? So, yeah, we need to look at how young can we intervene to start educating, and how far up the system of behaviours, how far up the river do we need to go where we can start making a difference?
2: Exactly, because I know OCD, if you look at it, it's, I guess, a control-based behaviour,
1: yes.
2: And the need to control your environment, and I guess then that could transfer over to the need to control people around you,
1: yeah,
2: et cetera.
1: And it's not that all OCD people
2: of course. Are going to, no, of
1: it's
2: course.
1: Just, you know, the traits, it's more so the traits that we're looking at that roll over. Like empathy is a trait to be classified as a person with NPD, narcissistic personality disorder. One of the major factors is no empathy, the inability to take accountability for behaviours and actions, and the inability to apologise.
0: Well, I'm going to jump in to try and stop the two ladies having a good old
2: chin wag. Oh, he's feeling a bit left out.
0: Yeah, I'm just sort of sitting over here and listening. I'm going to play the devil's advocate.
1: Yeah.
0: And I'm going to ask, why would you separate boys and girls?
1: Different values. Boys and girls have are raised with different values quite often.
0: Don't want to interrupt.
1: Yeah.
0: Mostly because there's the public school system is a mixed classroom. So that, and how would you do that separation?
1: Yeah, so, it may turn out that we can't teach it together, but I think what I've seen from my research is the different values that we are brought up with that we have to change. So for the girls, we have naturally we've been romanticised that we wait for Prince Charming to come along and give us that kiss and bring us back to life. I didn't get the kiss when I had my heart attack. Brought myself back
2: to life.
1: You got
2: good treatment though, thank God.
1: Yes, I got fantastic treatment. So for females, as we said earlier, we're brought up to be the fixers, the nurturers, the take carers of everything.
0: Yes.
1: You know, to keep the peace. And then for men, they've been brought up with quite masculine ideas.
0: The providers,
1: and that they're the people that are in charge. And then that in charge turns into, well, then I have to control things. So because we've been brought up with different values and values that we need to challenge, it's really important that we separate them.
2: That's interesting.
0: So for a second part of my question, that was very well put together. So at least you've answered me on that, because I thought that might have thrown you a curve.
2: Not much throws, Tracy.
0: No, she's got it pretty much covered. Yeah. I'll try and curve a few more. The second part of this, my daughter is a teacher.
1: Yes.
0: And has been for a number of years. And one of the things that, you know, she says is that the education department try to load so much onto teachers that they've basically got no time to actually teach.
1: Right? That is correct.
0: And it is affecting, obviously, we've seen the current poor results from, you know, the
2: NAPLAN
0: yep. results and so forth, and it is dropping. She's seen it. Because they're loaded up with all of this other...
1: Data collecting,
0: all this stuff. And so reason I'm asking this is where I come back. Can we start forcing state and federal governments, and local for that matter, you know, to say we want you to fund paid professional people, allow them entry into our primary and even high school, public high schools and public primary schools, and have a proper program and get it going? Because this is the thing. If you let them just mull over it, they will.
1: Yeah. Yeah. So we do have the Department of Education does allow private people, private organisations to come in and teach. though it's kind of restricted. That's what I've been finding. It's very restricted to certain organisations. I'm not going to name them because some of those organisations are fantastic. It comes under the umbrella of the Respectful Relationships program that the Department of Education has. But as I said, the programs are old, the ideologies are old, they're not keeping up to pace with the demands of society and the challenges that keep coming up. So, you know, we need to have a bit of a mix, and it's okay to mix it up because, you know, to be honest, we can teach sexual safety at the beginning of the year, and I can tell you now by the end of the year, the program will be rewritten. And that's exactly how I've set up Here's Not Your Project, that it is not a fixed and concrete program, that it is an evolving program as new information comes to light. So that way it stays up to date with the most recent current research available. School teachers are definitely, one of the reasons I left the teaching industry was because of that lack of consistency, that I wasn't in the classroom. I spent most of my time collecting data, doing professional development courses that are
2: admin.
1: You know, professional development courses that were not of interest to me or the grade that I was teaching, constantly, you know, focusing on our pedagogy, you know, the way in which we teach, and we just become robots. There was just no natural, you know, your natural abilities were just gone. So I take my hat off to all teachers. I don't criticise teachers. I respect all teachers. I understand that tough job that they have. The kids in the classroom are suffering from that lack of consistency and from not having their supposed classroom teacher in the class with them more often. Let's give these specialist areas to the specialists. Let teachers get on with the job of teaching.
2: Yeah.
1: You know, their core programs.
2: All right, that is fabulous. So we're going to go to another song now. It's Ordinary by Alex Warren. Give all of you listeners out there your ears a break.
0: Toilet break,
2: tea break. And we'll be back soon with Tracy Sedman.

0: Ordinary by Alex Warren. You're listening to Swan 99.9 FM, the Robbo and Burnsie Show, What's on Your Mind? And we currently have guest in the studio, Tracy Sedman from Sexual Safety Australia, talking all things domestic violence. It's been a great conversation so far, and yeah, let's continue.
1: Yeah, well, we will. We normally, Tracy, do a bit of a wrap up from last week's show.
2: Yes.
1: Which we'll do.
2: Absolutely,
1: from
2: sure.
1: This. Last week's show was certainly about quality control of buildings and the standards of buildings, and I guess it also sort of ties into why people can get stressed. Current housing issues are a bigger problem. We had a wonderful response from that, because people said, well, we've invested nearly all of our super or other people into a home or whatever, and now they're falling apart.
2: Yeah.
1: And they're new homes. So we got a very, very strong response, didn't we, Burnsie?
0: We did.
1: Hopefully we're going to get a big response from you being on our show, right?
2: Thank you.
1: I just wanted to do a quick wrap about that.
2: Yeah, last week's topic sounds quite interesting.
1: Yeah, it was.
2: And that's happening everywhere.
1: It is. And that's also a problem. In putting pressure on the family unit.
2: Absolutely.
1: Interest rates.
0: As is the cost of living.
1: Cost of living.
0: You know, not that I'm trying to justify, say that it's all based in that, but everything feeds into that pressure cooker.
1: If the partner's saying, well, how are we going to pay for this? And then, well, I don't know, what are you doing?
2: It breaks the family. Families are under an enormous amount of stress. A lot of families, they put their life's work into, buying a brand new home, the Australian dream, and they're young and, they've got two young kiddies, and then the house starts falling apart around them. And that is just heartbreaking.
0: Yep.
2: And that's pressure that they don't need. And then, as you've said,
1: it escalates.
2: You said last week, it escalates, and then it causes marital problems, and then there's a breakdown, and then things get much worse.
0: I think, perhaps this is one of Burnsie's social observations, but I just seem to think that divorce is so easy.
2: It's too easy these days.
1: Yeah,
0: observations, but I just seem to think that divorce is so easy.
2: It's too easy these days.
1: Yeah, way too easy.

0: trade-off, yeah. It's trade-ins. We can just trade them in.
1: Yes.
0: And it's quite sad, and also because we forgot how to communicate.
1: Yes.
0: Or some people have never learnt how to communicate. I know from my own experience, it's taken me, you know, till I'm in my mid-50s, I'll just say that quietly, to learn better ways of communication as well.
1: Same. That's been my journey as well.
0: Yeah.
1: You know, that you know, it can be the tone of your voice. It can not necessarily the words you say, but it can be the tone. It can be how you approach someone, even your body language. So communication is an art form that has very much diminished.
0: Yes.
1: Given that we're all on devices and, you know,
0: we've lost people so quickly.
1: Yeah.
0: You know, if you don't agree with me, well, I'm just going to block you.
1: Well, in the old days, you crossed the street when they were coming down the street. Now you just hit block, delete.
0: Yeah, and it's so, like, even friendships are falling apart.
1: Yes.
0: Just because people disagree about a social issue.
1: Absolutely.
2: I'll ask a quick question of this little group, you, Tracy and Bernsie. When's the last time your whole family, maybe Bernsie's different, she's just the two of, but when's the last time you all sat down with a family dinner all together at a
1: long
2: table?
1: Long time.
2: At a table.
1: Long time.
0: Okay, I'm lucky there. Mine would have been 2 weeks ago at my daughter's wedding. So, you know, we were all there. We try to be a very close-knit family. We talk about things.
2: I grew up. We ate dinner at the table, even though it was only a single parent. We'd eat and whatever we could find, we'd eat, you know. But we always ate at the table. We didn't go and watch the telly or whatever. We sat there and we had a talk. And I think, geez, that's something that's missing a bit too.
0: It absolutely is.
2: Isn't it?
0: You know, I'm guilty of sitting down at the TV.
1: Same, yeah.
0: Yeah, but we do try in my family, like, to have my girls over, and we do try to sit around and have discussions. Because of the topic that I educate about, I'm very open, and I will listen to other people's point of views. So I've tried to have that relationship with my family. I do come from a bigger Catholic family and a bigger Anglican family with my parents, where there was, you know, I did grow up with domestic violence. I did grow up with very, you know, hard fist parenting until my parents divorced, and then I just was a latchkey child, which has been a good experience for me personally. But we always, the families would come together and always resolve things, and we were always there for each other.
1: Yeah.
0: With my family on one side, where there may be issues with communication or relationship problems, we do tend to come together and support both. We don't just discard. My grandfather brought us up that exes are still family. My mother is still very much a part of my father's family, even though my father's not a part of his family.
1: Yeah.
0: But
1: families are complicated.
0: Yeah, families are complicated, but we do try to resolve issues, even though it might be with yelling voices or whatever. People will go away, calm down, reflect, but we're always there for family. And
1: I think that's so important. I think it's so important because, look, I think at the end of the day, you know, as Rob said, it's just me and my daughter, but we also have our little traditions where, you know, if she's got something on her mind, we drive to McDonald's, sit in the car park with a sundae and talk. And also, despite being nearly 23, we have another tradition where, you know, she'll come and climb into bed and we'll watch TV and we'll talk.
0: Oh, that's so sweet. And you that's know? What we need.
1: And she's nearly 23, and that's – I keep that avenue of communication open, and I've always said to her, I don't care what it is, you can tell me.
0: Yeah, and I think that we've come to that from our own personal experiences and heartbreak. And as I said, you know, I come from a divorced family. I know about Robbo's family and yours. So none of us come from the perfect family, but I think those experiences have shown us what we want and what we want for our next generation, for our children. And, you know, I'm all ears. I'm happy to help anyone. I'm not saying that my life is perfect and my relationship with my children is perfect, because it's not. My daughter will, you know, pull me into line, and she's, you know, when I do something wrong or, you know,
2: good.
0: Gen X.
2: Sometimes that's good.
0: Yeah, so, and I don't mind that. I'm always open to feedback, but The important thing is we try to keep that communication open.
1: Absolutely. Now, over to you, Robbo, because

0: It's been a heavy subject tonight on SWR 99.9 FM, the Robbo and Burnsy show. So Robbo, in his usual end of the hour, is going to delight us with some dad jokes.
1: Well, why not? I've got a couple tonight.
2: It's a great way to end.
0: You better make them quick.
1: Well, they'll be quick if you let me go.
0: All right, off you go.
1: Tonight's one's sent from Dave, and he must be an older sort of chap, I think. I reckon he's figured out how old I am. So the first one is, you know you're getting older when your birthday cake becomes a fire hazard.
0: Oh, that's a beauty.
1: and he thought he'd better throw another one in. I think this probably sums him up. My memory isn't as sharp as it used to be. And also, my memory isn't as sharp as it used to be.
0: Love it.
1: Now, I'm going to sign off on that.
2: Nice way to end.
1: I'm going to sign off on that one and say, don't forget to listen to Sean Castle from Beyond the Lyrics. He's on next. Great show. And I want to thank Tracy once again for coming on
0: the show.
1: And I appreciate every time you do come in, that we learn more. And you're always welcome.
2: Well, I want to thank you, Robbo and Lee, for having me, and SWR 99 FM. It's great to, you know, be invited to community talk back, and yeah, hopefully we can help others make a difference in their lives as well.
0: I hope so too. Thanks again, Tracy, for coming on. And folks, you're listening to SWR 99.9 FM, the Robbo and Burnsy show. Over and out from us. 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
10: Yes, here we are in Sydney's West, loud and proud. And what a beautiful afternoon it was today, wasn't it? That was Sydney's West at its golden best here this Monday, the 24th of August. Thank you for being part of the show tonight. I'm Sean Castle. This is 9 p.m, so it must be Beyond the Lyrics. Love it when you take control of the show, which you often do. So many of you out there just love the fourth Monday of the month, and that's when we do nothing but the best of the Americas. And so I've got some rippers on the list tonight, but if you want to be part of the show, it's not too late to join us. Sean Castle, SWR 99.9 FM. That's my Facebook page. Just go on, click like, interact with the show, send a message or two, and you can even send me through a request. It's not too late to do that. I can jiggle a few around. And as I do every week, I'm going to kick off with a classic double shot. Now, I love the Eagles, and I am going to see them in October. Not the Eagles themselves, but an Eagles tribute band out at The Regent Theatre, the beautiful refurbished Regent out at Richmond, and I am thoroughly looking forward to this one. Now, they are a band that were formed with Glenn Frey, Don Henley, Bernie Leadon, and Randy Meisner all the way back in 1971. They were originally the backing musicians for Linda Ronstadt, but after touring with her, they decided to form their own group, and they signed an album deal with Asylum Records and David Geffen. Massive, massive, massive commercial success. 5 number one singles in a row in the US and 6 number one albums. Can you believe that? Now, between 1971 and 1977, they were the best-selling group in America by far. They started as a bit of a smooth California rock band, gradually shifted towards a harder rock sound after guitarist Don Felder and Joe Walsh stepped into the mix in 74 and 75. Now, Randy Meisner did not really like the new harder feel. He liked the more sort of folksy California country feel that they started with, and he drifted away from the band in 77. But I love this song here. And Tony, he's from Pendle Hill. He has sent through a request. Life in the Fast Lane, 1977. Famous guitar riff. Listen to it. It's just an absolute ripper of a song. Then we're going to also flick over to a 1972 song, which only got to number 22, but it's become a fan favorite. It was written by Jack Temption. He was a San Diego songwriter and good mate of Glenn Frey. Peaceful, easy feeling. It's just one of those great barbecue classics. You just have it on in the background. We're going to get kicking off here. Listen to that guitar riff. The Eagles. Can't get any better, can you?

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1: Well, here we are on Sydney's Swire 99.9. Thank you for being part of the show, and I've really loved the messages that came in over the last few days, and I'm really hoping that the people that sent through messages and didn't get on the list tonight, you will understand that sometimes there's too many songs and not enough spots. So generally we get about 9 or 10 on in the hour, but I always put you back on back reserve and your first pick at the next show. So that's what happened with this show, the song. This one got picked 3 or 4 weeks ago, but I never got a chance. And can you believe it? It's Journey. What a song. And everyone probably knows which song I'm going to talk about. The band that was formed in San Francisco in 73, I'm going to go to their classic era, the time from 77 when the commercial breakthroughs came after Steve Perry joined the band. He had that soaring, soulful voice. It's just a beautiful voice. He transformed their sound and turned them into stadium stars instead of a small venue band. Albums like Infinity, Evolution, and Departure. Now, can you believe they had fantastic song like Who's Crying Now, Open Arms, and obviously the one we're going to play tonight, and this one comes from Jesse, Don't Stop Believing. Can you believe, and this is why the charts is not always a good indicator, Don't Stop Believing, one of the biggest songs of the last 40 or 50 years. Everyone knows it. You hear it in stadiums. It's a cult classic. It only got to number 9 in the US charts. The phrase Don't Stop Believing came from advice that Jonathan Cain's father gave him. He was the main writer of the song with Steve Perry. The advice came, Don't Stop Believing. Cain was a struggling musician, broke, no money, and was about to move back to Chicago, and his father said, stick at it, don't stop believing. And that's where the song came from. There it is. It's just iconic. Don't Stop Believing, Steve Perry, Mr. Cain. What an influence.

0: 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Sydney's
1: West. Oh, we're loud and proud and broadcasting out of the capital of Sydney's Golden West, the great city of Blacktown. Now, do yourself a favour. Get on in the morning. I was listening to Fifey on the way to work this morning. He is a classic. You need to get to work with Fifey cruising you through the traffic. He is an absolute legend. His country music hour as well that he does. He just knows so much about so much music. Get on and give the guy a chance if you haven't already. And I know so many of my listeners do because they write to me and tell me. Now, one of my listeners who rings and sends through a message every single week, it's Melina. And she always sends a bit of a out there one. One I haven't heard for a while, and I love that. New York City band formed. They started as a trucking company, and then they morphed themselves into something called the Spin Doctors. Late 80s, their breakthrough, I would say, was Pocket Full of Kryptonite. It was a bit of a slow burn success. Sold modestly, then exploded in 91, 92, and then probably their biggest hit, I would say, Two Princes. Now, it appears on Pocket Full of Kryptonite, but then was re-released as a single once they got traction again in 1993. It actually got to number 7 on the US charts when getting to number 7. Getting into the top 10 was a big thing. Here it is. A little bit different. You don't hear it very often these days, but Spin Doctors, Two Princes. Good song. Good choice. This is Suave.

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2: Well, I got a message from Sarah earlier today, and this one just jumped out at me, and it was going to go straight on the list tonight, no matter how many songs. Sarah is a first-time requester. She said she's listened to the show just a few times, so hopefully, Sarah, you've remembered to tune in tonight because you did send it to me 3 or 4 hours ago, and I promised you I would put it on the list. But this song jumps out because of what you said in your message. You said sometimes you're just feeling angry and cranky because people have been stepping on your toes and causing crap in your life, and you just need that type of song just to fight back. That's Enter Sandman, and that song speaks to me. It's a song about childhood nightmares, but it does have those dark sort of forceful themes, that thumping beat. Sandman itself is one of those songs that I actually turn to when, you know, I need to fire myself up, or if things aren't going well, or someone is causing problems in my life. This is one of my go-to songs. Now, it was first written by James Hetfield as a much darker song than what this one actually is. It was actually about sudden infant death syndrome and how it destroyed the secret of a perfect family. Now, Lars Ulrich and producer Bob Rock went back to Hetfield and said, it's not really fitting with what we want here. So he changed it to a psychological thriller with a bit of a childhood nightmares that everyone could tap into. And here it is here. I don't think it gets any better than this. This is off the Black album. 5 number ones off that album. I would play the whole album. Just dare me to. 1 week I might. Metallica, the Sandman. Enter Sandman. Here on Suave.

0: Well, there we go. There's the Sandman. And you shouldn't tempt me, you shouldn't dare. And that's exactly what Michelle has done. Michelle's a regular. She lives out at Rivo, and she just sent me through a little tester here, and she said, well, why don't you back it up? You said you'd play the whole album. I'm not going to play the whole album, but I will play your song, The Unforgiven. Now, a lot of people don't realise that The Unforgiven is only part one from the Black Album. It's a trilogy. And it is a song that has part two on the Reload album of 1997, and The Unforgiven 3 is on Death Magnetic in 2008. Now, it was originally inspired by the 1960 original film, The Unforgiven, not the Clint Eastwood version later. That distinctive horn-like sound in the intro is a reversed sample from that actual movie. It is a classic, and I am going to play The Unforgiven. I was dead. I'm going to play it. And in a few weeks' time, even maybe next week, I might look into it, because next week's going to be the fifth Monday of the month, where it's just going to be open slather. I might, throughout the show, play this song again and then the other two parts for those that aren't overly familiar with all three. It's going to be a double shot. Here we go.
1: Another SWAT double shot.

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1: Yes, this is SWA 99.9, and I am Sean Castle, and I want to thank you all for sending through messages, this being the fourth Monday of the month where we always do nothing but the best of the Americas, and we've had some rippers tonight, and I do have quite a few Tom Petty fans who listen to this show, and I've always believed, I loved him with the Traveling Wilburys. I just think he's a very, very underrated singer, and I'm going to play, I just got told Tom Petty just got sent through a message earlier tonight by William. He said, just any, and I said, American Girl, that'll do. Here we are. Great song. Picked it myself, even though I got asked for Tom.

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1: Well, it looks like my listeners, after those who have been on the journey, and I know some of you have listened for the good 6 and a bit years I've been doing this show every Monday night, Beyond the Lyrics, 9 p.m, 9 till 10 every Monday night, we rarely miss. And you know my weak spots, and in came earlier tonight, Victoria, Vicky, often sends in a message. She lives down Ambervale Way, but it's good that she listens to us and not a local station down there. GNR, Guns N' Roses, the classic lineup, Axl Rose, Slash, Izzy Stradlin, Duff Macca, and Matt Sorum joined them later on, but he's not part of the original. Now, they became one of the best bands of all time, Appetite for Destruction, but let's also not forget Use Your Illusion 1 and 2 from 1991, two classic albums, but we are then going to look at this song, Don't Cry. It actually appears on both Use Your Illusion 1 original lyrics and Use Your Illusion 2 with some alternate lyrics. Both albums were dropped on the same day in September 1991, and it got to number 10 in America and number 8 in the UK. Classic song. I just think this is such an underrated song. I love the slow build up, and then Axl just really lets rip. Beautiful guitar work from Slash and the Boys. Here we go. Don't Cry. GNR.

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2: 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And that's what a few of our listeners have done. And they're listening live and loud. And that's a song that came through from a little album called The Colour and the Shape, 1997. Writers, tell me what band I'm talking about, Dave Grohl, Nate Mendel and Pat Smear. A song that got to number 9 on the American charts, number 12 in Americana, across the Billboard charts. Also got to number 11 in the UK and number 5 in Australia. It's one of the first songs I really knew of the Mighty Foo Fighters in 1997. He wrote the song because that's when he got divorced from his first wife. I'm talking about Dave Grohl. He described the song as realizing he was the problem in the relationship, and it uses the metaphor of a monkey wrench, a tool that can be used or discarded when convenient. Grohl sings about not wanting to stay and keep damaging the other person. He realized he was the one causing all the harm. Powerful lyrics for a very fast song.

0: Yes, I got a bit of a late one. Just a couple of minutes ago, I just got EJ. EJ, thank you for the message you've sent in. And you said, please play any song for me. So I was thinking Monkey Wrench is a great song. So I've just played it. I really hope you enjoyed it. Please message in. Try and get a message in a little bit earlier and I can throw your song on towards the top of the hour. We're going to keep rolling here with Swa.
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0: Well, that's exactly how we all got our start here. We all joined up. We all became members. We all did our training. And every now and then, if they trust me with a microphone, who knows what they might do with you. I'm here every Monday night. This is Beyond the Lyrics. We do four different themes throughout the month. Every Monday is different. First Monday is always nothing but the best of Oz. Second is nothing but the best of British. Third is nothing but the dearly departed. You must be dead to get a start in week three. The fourth is the Americas, the best of the Americas. And on Beyond the Lyrics, every now and then we get a fifth Monday like we do next week, and we just do open mic, send them in, and I'll play them if they're half decent. Now, I got a request tonight, and I have not heard this song, I reckon, in 30 years. And I still haven't heard. I'm going to listen to it now with you. It's from the 1975, 51 years old, this album, Born to Run album. But it's a song called 10th Avenue Freezeout. It's a song that only got to number 83 on the charts. Very modest. But it became a major live favourite. And he sings it regularly. Now, the song is a bit mythologised. It's the story kind of like the formation of the E Street Band. You know, the key turning point in the song is when the change was made uptown and the big man joined the band. It's like when Bruce joined the band. Can you believe it? We are going to play it. I haven't heard it for such a long time. Tell me what you think. From my memory, it's a great one. But we'll live a little bit dangerously. 10th Avenue Freezeout. I'll see you all next week. Think of what you want. Open mic. Send through anything that's good. See you then.

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0: 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This is Caesar and Me.
1: You unlock this door with the key of imagination. Beyond it is another dimension, a dimension of sound, a dimension of sight, a dimension of mind. You're moving into a land of both shadow and substance, of things and ideas. You've just crossed over into the Twilight Zone.
2: All right, you got me. Where are we going, smart guy?
3: Hang on, Caesar, you'll see.
2: That's a good one.
3: Is it?
2: You know I can't see nothing in here.
3: Patience.
2: What am I, a doctor?
3: Very funny. At least try, will you? It's a virtue.
2: What is?
3: Patience. It means it doesn't come natural. You have to cultivate it like a garden.
2: What do you think? I grow on a tree? Don't answer that.
3: Here we are. This will only take a minute.
2: It better. I can hardly breathe.
3: Quiet now, Caesar. We're going inside.
4: Mommy, did you see that?
5: See what, dear?
4: That man with the suitcase. He was talking to himself.
5: Shh, now, don't stare.
4: But he was. Honest.
5: Come along, dear.
3: Hi there, Freddy.
6: Oh, hello, Mr. West.
3: Ah, you got a lot of new merchandise.
6: Every day.
3: Hey, look at all the TV sets and the watches. Is that a Rolex?
6: Only a knockoff, I'm afraid. Something I can help you with?
3: Well, now, the question is, can I help you? And you know, I might be able to do that little thing, seeing as how business is booming.
6: Looks can be deceiving. What have you got for me today, Mr. West?
3: Patience, my boy. I'll just be putting my case down, if you don't mind.
6: Not on the counter, please. It's glass.
3: Oh, yes, of course.
2: Hey. Take it easy.
3: Quiet, Caesar.
6: What say?
3: Oh, nothing. Nothing at all. Now, where is it? Ah, right here in my pocket. Feast your eyes on this. Did you ever see such a timepiece?
6: Well, to be honest.
3: Been in the family for years.
6: $3.
3: Surely you're joking.
6: Five tops.
3: Oh, now, you might want to put your glasses on. It's got a jeweled movement, a gold case and chain.
6: Gold-plated.
3: Well, nonetheless, this is a real antique. You don't see watches like this anymore.
6: True enough. People wear wristwatches nowadays.
3: Listen, Freddy, I'm between engagements at the moment. It's strictly temporary. In fact, I have an audition this afternoon, a very important audition.
6: $5, Mr. West. Take it or leave it.
3: All right. I'll take it.
6: 1, 2, 3, 4, and 5. Don't worry, your luck's bound to change.
3: Sure it is, sure.
6: Here's your pawn ticket. Don't lose it.
3: I won't. We'll be back to claim it soon enough.
6: We?
3: Yeah, Caesar and me. We're a team, you know. I couldn't do the act without him.
6: That right.
3: The watch. Please don't sell it.
6: I'll do my best. For 30 days at least.
3: Thank you, kindly.
6: Mr. West.
3: Yes?
6: What about him?
3: Wait. You don't mean Caesar.
6: I'll give you $25 for the dummy, with the case. All those stickers on it from all over the world? There are collectors, you know, for that sort of thing.
3: Oh. Well, thank you, just the same, but I'm afraid Caesar's not for sale.
0: Mr. Jonathan West, ventriloquist, comedian and master manipulator of a dummy. A small splinter with large ideas, very aptly named Caesar. A wooden tyrant with a mind and a voice of his own. Only a few minutes from now, he'll do his best to talk Jonathan West into a brand new act to be performed exclusively in the Twilight Zone.
7: And now, the Twilight Zone and our story, Caesar and Me, starring Jason Alexander, with Stacey Keach as your narrator.
3: Hello, Mrs. Cadehy. Any mail for me? Ah, now what was that?
8: Got you.
3: Aye, it's you, Susan. Huh, I thought a bee had stung me.
8: Maybe it did.
9: This is the last time I'll warn you, child. Stop playing with poison darts.
8: They're not poison, Aunt Agnes. It's only a pea shooter.
9: Give it to me.
8: I didn't hurt him.
3: Good morning, Mrs. Cadehy. No harm done. She missed me.
8: Now can he go out and play?
9: Good morning, Mr. West. Off you go.
8: I'll bet you didn't get a job.
3: Well, now...
9: Susan, go out and play.
8: Yes, ma'am. See you later, Jonathan.
9: Be gone with you. Scat.
3: Bye now. She's a lovely child you have.
9: I'm sorry, Mr. West. I don't know what I'm going to do with that girl.
3: No, oh, I understand, Miss Cadehy. You certainly have your hands full with the rooming house and all.
9: That I do.
3: No mail, I presume?
9: Not yet.
3: And, no calls?
9: None at all.
3: Well, then, I'll just go on up to my room, if you don't mind.
9: Take him everywhere, do you?
3: Oh, I try. Wouldn't do to go on an audition without Caesar, though, would it?
9: I suppose not. Still, he must be awfully heavy.
3: No. He's light as a feather, he is. My old friend Caesar. He's not heavy. He's my partner. Come along, Caesar. I'll make us a bite to eat. Won't that be lovely?
9: Oh, Mr. West, if I could have a word with you.
3: Oh, yes, of course. Just let me take care of Caesar here. I'll be right down. Are back safe and sound.
10: Huh.
3: About time. There you go. Watch your legs.
10: Mighty stuffy in there.
3: Is it?
10: You're gonna have to get me some new summer clothes. I'm sweating pine sap.
3: See, sir, you're such a kidder. You are. Relax, why don't you?
10: Better buy some new furniture while you're at it. A guy could get splinters sitting in a chair like this. Where'd you get it? Sing Sing?
3: Ha, that's a good one. Sing Sing. The chair. I think I'll use that in the act.
10: What act? I ain't seen that audience since they invented vaudeville.
3: Here's your slippers. I'll just pull them on for you.
10: Yeah. Ain't you forgetting something?
3: What's that? Oh, no. I didn't forget, Caesar. Here's your copy of Variety so you can keep up with the show business.
10: This is last week's.
3: Is it now? Ah, well, no. You see, the subscriptions run out. I've been meaning to renew it.
10: See that you do.
3: All right. I'll fix us some lunch. How's that sound?
10: The least you can do. A guy deserves a little comfort once in a while.
3: Well, that he does.
11: Swa. 99.9.
3: Let's see here. Well, looks like it's soup today.
10: Is that all you got?
3: I'm afraid it's all that's left, Caesar. But don't you worry. We'll get a booking any day now. We'll be headliners, yeah? Just like you and that other guy used to be. Only I won't skip out on you like he did.
10: You better not. Or I'll...
3: No. Now I won't run off with some girlie and leave you sitting in a pawn shop window. No, sir. You can count on me. It's you and me, pal. Forever.
10: You got that right.
3: Ah, the soup will hit the spot. Just a light lunch, you know what I mean? My mother used to say, never eat too much when you're hot and tired.
10: Why don't you stop kidding yourself, buddy?
3: How's that, Caesar?
10: Face it, you're finished.
3: Now, why would you go and say a thing like that?
10: Because I can read the handwriting on the wall. You're going nowhere fast.
3: No, but I told you, Caesar, we've got an audition this afternoon. Today's the day. I can feel it. We're going to knock them dead.
10: Yeah, bore them to death.
3: No. You'll see. Wait till they hear the new material. We'll be going in a few minutes, just as soon as I put on my tie and comb here.
10: Wash your face while you're at it. You look like something the cat dragged in.
3: Right. Good idea. Ah, it feels much better.
10: Who's that?
3: Oh, it's you, Susan. You know, you really ought to knock first.
8: I don't have to. This is my aunt's house.
3: Well, just the same.
8: Show me how to make him talk.
3: Well, I'd like to, Susan, but we're on our way downtown.
8: Show me.
3: Oh, we've got an appointment, a very important appointment. An audition.
8: Just do it once, Jonathan. The part where he laughs? I want to see what you do with your fingers to make his head move back and forth.
3: Okay, Susan.
8: Where are you going?
3: To the mirror. I have to put on my tie.
8: But You can't do it from over there.
10: Sure I can. Just you watch. Caesar, what did the lady say she'd do with you if you misbehaved?
2: She said she was gonna slice me up into a Venetian blind.
10: And what did you say?
2: I said, oh, you make me shudder.
10: There. How's that?
8: I didn't see your lips move.
10: That's right, you didn't. I'm the best there is.
8: If you're so good, how come you can't get a job?
10: All that's about to change, young lady. This very day.
8: You said that before.
12: Susan? Susan, where are you?
10: You better run along.
12: Susan!
8: Coming! You won't get the job, I bet.
10: Oh, now, Susan.
2: Keep that brat out of this room.
10: Don't listen to her, Caesar. You'll see. Today, we're gonna kill him. Now, Mr. Miller?
13: Anytime.
10: All right, then.
13: If you're not ready...
10: No, we're ready. Okay, Caesar.
2: Quite stolen.
10: Hello, Caesar.
2: Hiya.
10: I heard a new one the other day.
2: That's a surprise.
10: I wonder if I told it to you.
2: Is it funny?
10: Yes, as a matter of fact.
2: Then you didn't.
10: Oh, Caesar, I think I met your father the other day.
2: Where?
10: In a toothpick factory.
2: Get out of here.
10: Oh, excuse me, Caesar. It was a chopstick factory. A chopstick factory? Or was it your mother?
2: I thought you were the straight man.
10: Well, Caesar, at least I can stand up straight.
2: I'd like to see you stand up if I stick my mitt in your back.
10: Oh, sorry, didn't mean to hurt you.
2: Just watch what you're doing with those fingers, all right? Don't know where they've been.
10: Well, let me give you a hand. A hand, you see? He said, is the microphone on?
13: It's on.
10: Would you like me to run through the juvenile delinquent routine? It's very funny, if I do say so.
13: That'll be all.
10: But you haven't heard the last part?
13: No, but I've heard the first part, and it's more than enough. We'll be in touch.
10: Oh. Okay, Mr. Miller, I'll leave my phone number, if it's all right with you.
13: Sure thing. Next.
10: Must have had a fight with his wife this morning.
2: Or maybe he got a new hearing aid so he could hear your crummy jokes.
10: Come on, Caesar. We're going home. There. That ought to do it. Clean shirt, tie all pressed. The suit's just about had it, though.
2: Pardon me for asking a stupid question, but what are you so chipper about?
10: You'll see. Tomorrow.
2: Another lousy audition?
10: Nope. Not this time. I am not talking about a nightclub job.
2: Well, what in blazes are you talking about?
10: I've been thinking, Caesar, and I came up with a plan.
2: Oh, a plan, huh?
10: You'll see. This one may change our lives.
2: Okay, surprise me. But I'll bet my bottom dollar that whatever it is, it flops.
10: Don't you have any faith in me?
2: Why should I? I know you.
10: Stick behind me one more time, will you, buddy? Just this once. Things will change, I promise. I swear it. Give me one more chance. Okay?
2: Okay. Once more. But that's it. You get one last shot. After that, we do things my way. As far as I'm concerned, you're living on borrowed time. You get me? Buddy?
11: Swah.
14: 99.9.
10: Good morning, Mrs. Gadehi.
9: Yes, it is. Oh, Mr. West.
10: Hmm?
9: There's something I'd like to talk to you about.
10: I know, Mrs. Gadehi, the rent.
9: I'm sorry to mention it.
10: Well, you'll be pleased to know I'll be able to straighten it out this evening.
9: Oh, that would be very nice.
10: Yes, indeed. I've made a decision. I'm going to look for a day job.
9: Really?
10: Something temporary, you understand, until the show business picks up.
9: I think that's a splendid idea. In that case, as long as you're in this frame of mind, maybe I can help. I've been saving something for you. Here, take this card.
10: Card?
9: My cousin's. He works at an employment office.
10: You don't say. Active Employment Agency. If we can't place you, there are no jobs. It's clever. Well, thank you, Mrs. Cadehy. You're a living doll.
9: You're welcome, Mr. West. It's not far. You can walk there from here. Just turn right at the first corner, then go 5 or 6 blocks. You can't miss it.
10: Yes, yes, of course. Well then, I might as well go there right now. Why not? First stop of the day.
9: You do that. And good luck, Mr. West. I really mean it. The very best of luck to you.
15: Well, here's an application form.
10: Thank you, Mr. Smiles.
15: But we should be able to cut through some of this, seeing as how you know Jeannie.
10: Well, I should hope so.
15: Typing.
10: How's that?
15: How many words a minute? I'll fill it in for you. No typing. Well, how about sales?
10: How do you mean?
15: Oh, you know, retail, commission, that sort of thing.
10: To be honest...
15: Go on.
10: Not really.
15: I see. Any mechanical aptitudes?
10: You mean in the sense of machinery?
15: Exactly.
10: Appliances, automobiles, and so forth?
15: Yes.
10: Well, in that case, Mr. Smiles, no.
15: Food preparation, perhaps. Restaurant work, service industries.
10: Not that I can recall.
15: Mr. West, have you ever held a position of any sort? Ever made any kind of a regular salary at any time in your life, at any time at all? That is, besides show business.
10: Oh, yes.
15: Doing what, may I ask?
10: I once worked in an office.
15: Well, that's a start.
10: In an office building, actually.
15: As?
10: An elevator operator.
15: You know, Mr. West, most all buildings today have automatically controlled stop and start systems.
10: True enough.
15: So there's simply no call for elevator operators nowadays?
10: No, of course not. There wouldn't be, would there?
15: I'm sorry. There's nothing I can do for you right at the moment.
10: I see. Well, thank you. Thank you for your time.
15: But if you'll leave your name with the receptionist, I'll be in touch.
10: Yes, I'm sure you will.
8: Johnson can't find a job. Johnson can't find a job.
10: Okay, Susan, that's enough.
8: The truth hurts, doesn't it?
10: What do you know about the truth?
8: You're scared to tell my aunt because you're behind in your rent.
10: Look, why don't you go outside and play?
8: Jonathan.

0: Well?
1: Well, what?
0: I see. It's like that, is it? I told you so.
1: Please, Caesar.
0: Now what?
1: I don't know. No matter what I do, it doesn't work out.
0: What else is new?
1: If I could just get some money together. Not much. Enough for the rent and some food. Then I'd be able to think clearly without these pressures.
0: Just a little money for rent and food, huh? Chump change. Is that all you want out of life?
1: Right now, that'll do.
0: You're a clod. You're a real potato head.
1: I try. I'll give it my best.
0: Your best stinks.
1: I can't even remember my lines anymore. I shake so bad my lips move.
0: Tell me something I don't know for a change.
1: That's it, Caesar. I'll give up. I've had enough.
0: I'm the one who's had enough. Get that through your thick skull.
1: You?
0: Let me spell it out for you. The cold, hard facts.
1: I think I already know.
0: This is the way it's gonna be, and what you're gonna do.
1: Save your breath. I'm a failure.
0: Will you shut up and listen? There are more ways than one to skin a cat.
1: Meaning?
0: You dummy. I'm talking about money. Cash. Moolah. There are other ways to get a hold of it.
1: I've tried everything.
0: You have not tried everything. Now dummy up while I lay it out for you. Where are we now?
1: In front of the furniture store.
0: I don't mean that, stupid. I mean how far are we from the delicatessen?
1: That's so loud.
0: Why? Is anybody around?
1: No.
0: Then follow the plan. You remember the plan, don't you?
1: I don't know about this, Caesar.
0: Will you cross the street? Tell me when we're in front of our mark.
1: All right, but please be quiet.
0: Hey, what's going on?
1: I lost my footing on the curb. The street lamp is out.
0: Good, that's a break. Are we on the sidewalk now?
1: Now we're in front of the deli.
0: All the lights off inside?
1: Aye, all off.
0: Is the coast clear?
1: Yes, there's no one coming in either direction.
0: Okay, you know what to do. Stop wasting time. Move already.
1: Are you sure about this?
0: Sure, I'm sure. Take the hammer out of your pocket. That's it. Now do it!
1: You didn't tell me there'd be an alarm.
0: Get inside before somebody sees you. Move! Now you got it, buddy. Go for the cash register. We're in business!
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1: 83, 84, 85. There you are, Mrs. Cadehi, all paid up.
3: Oh, my. Isn't it nice to pay one's bills?
1: The nicest, ma'am. Best way to start a grand new morning.
4: Better count it again, Aunt Jean.
3: Now, no need for that.
4: I don't trust him. See if it's real.
3: Now, Susan, be a good girl and go tidy up your room. Don't be fresh to Mr. West. He made a new start in life, haven't you, Mr. West?
1: Sure enough. A new start.
4: Jonathan has a job? I don't believe it.
3: Oh, pay no attention to her, Mr. West. You know how children are these days.
1: Yes, I understand. Now, if you've no objection, I'll be going on to my room. I want to get these groceries put away.
3: Surely. See you later, Mr. West.
1: No doubt.

0: hardly believe it. Nothing but a lousy thief. What a way to make a living.
1: You couldn't make it any other way.
0: What's happened to me? What am I?
1: A no-talent guy who throws his voice.
0: It's worse than that. A second-rate burglar.
1: Third-rate.
0: Starving to death in the only profession I know, paying the bills by robbing a restaurant.
1: Well, that's showbiz.
2: Jonathan? Now who's he talking to?
0: Worse, I guess. I wasn't so bad, considering it was my opening performance.
1: Before you start taking too many bows, let me straighten you out.
0: Oh, ease off, will you, Caesar?
1: Not a chance. You're running out of time. Let me spell it out. You act penny-ante because you think penny-ante. That's the story of your life. From now on, you're going to listen to me. We're moving up to the big time.
0: Big time?
1: Last night was just for openers. Tell me something. Your dream was always to play the palace, right?
0: Well, sure.
1: Okay, buddy. Stick with me. Get ready.
0: For what?
1: You're gonna play the palace after all. From now on, you're on top of the bill. Strictly big time.
0: The way you make it sound, I don't know if I like it.
1: Oh, you'll like it, all right. You're gonna be a star, buddy boy. Nothing but first class all the way. Top of the world, pal. Top of the

0: Oh, Mrs. Cadehi.
1: Yes?
0: I'll be going out now.
1: What's that?
0: Yeah, just for a few minutes. If I get any calls, take down the number, will you please?
1: Surely, Mr. West. Have a pleasant afternoon.
2: Where are you going, Jonathan?
0: Out of the way, Susan.
2: You better be nice to me or I'll tell my aunt.
0: Tell her what?
2: Oh, things. I know what you're doing.
0: You do, huh? And what's that?
2: I heard you talking in your room.
0: I wasn't talking to anyone.
2: Yes, you were. You and Caesar.
0: Now listen, you little... Susan. Susan, please. You know it isn't nice to eavesdrop on people.
2: Stay away from me.
0: I'm not going to hurt you. But you shouldn't pry into other people's business. You don't know what you might find.
2: Like what?
0: Never you mind. Now, I'm going out to buy the morning paper, and when I get back, maybe I will teach you the art of ventriloquism. That's what you want to know, isn't it? Won't that be fun?
2: That's what you said before.
0: But this time, I mean it. You'll see. Now, you be a good girl. I'll be right back.
3: Susan, is that you?
2: Yes, Aunt Jean.
3: Come here and help me.
2: In a minute. Be right there.
4: He's so dumb. He forgot to lock its door. Doesn't he ever clean this place up? There you are, Caesar. Sitting in that chair like you're real. Well, you're not. You're a dummy. Where'd you get that cigar? Don't you know there's no smoking? I'll get rid of it for you. Look at your little clothes in the closet. Think you're pretty smart, don't you, Mr. Stuck-Up? You better answer me or I'll wreck all your stuff. Come on, say something. I dare you. Uh-oh, here he comes. Well, just you wait. I'll be back. I know you can talk. I heard you. Hello, Jonathan.
0: Susan.
4: I gotta go.
0: Wait a minute. You weren't in my room, were you?
4: Let go of my arm. You're hurting me.
0: Why's the door open?
4: I'll tell my aunt.
0: Didn't she teach you to stay out of other people's rooms? What were you doing in there?
4: Wouldn't you like to know?
0: You little brat. Tell me.
4: Why don't you ask him?
0: Caesar, what happened? Your cigar. What did she do to you?
5: Never mind. First things first. Where's my paper?
0: Here.
5: Open it for me.
0: Later. We've got to get out of this place.
5: Calm down, jerk.
0: I mean it, Caesar. She knows too much.
5: Hang on. After tonight's job, we'll be on Easy Street.
0: I told you, I'm not cut out for this line of work.
5: Will you cool it? You're eating better, aren't you? You're paying the rent. Where were you before? Nowhere. Now listen to me. This is the big one. The really big show.
0: This is the last time for me. The end.
5: Sure. Sure it is, pal. Now, I got it all worked out. Here's what we do.
0: All clear so far. There's nobody in the club.
5: Then get a move on.
0: Where?
5: Mike, I told you, the front office.
0: What's that?
5: Nothing. Probably a mouse. Is that what you are? A mouse?
0: Caesar, please. I'm doing my best.
5: Then stop shaking. You make me nervous. Keep walking. Backstage, remember?
0: I got it.
5: Where are we now?
0: I think this is the door.
5: Use the flashlight. What does it say?
0: Manager?
5: Bingo! Now hurry up.
0: I'm trying.
5: And don't forget, if the night watchman shows up, stay cool. You're looking for Mr. Miller. You were supposed to meet him here. Use the screwdriver, then the ice pick. Nice and slow, like I told you.
0: Look, suppose I can't open it.
5: You opened the back door, didn't you?
0: This is a different kind of lock. I can't, Caesar.
5: Stop whining. You want to be poor again?
0: There.
5: Now go on in. Go!
0: I don't know a thing about safe cracking, Caesar.
5: Put your ear to it. Turn the dial till it clicks. Patience, buddy, patience.
0: Not sure.
5: That's it. Now reverse. Attaboy! Pull the handle in your wrist.
0: Will you look at all that money?
5: Never mind the coins. Grab the real dough.
0: All right, all right.
5: Now let's get out of here.
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8: Hold on. Who's there?
0: It's just me. Jonathan West. Ventriloquist.
8: Oh?
0: You remember me?
8: Can't say as I do.
0: Mr. Miller told me to meet him here after the club closed, but I guess I missed him. Already gone, has he?
8: That's right.
0: Oh, well, then, I'll just be on my way.
8: Hold on. What's in the case?
0: This. Wait, you remember Caesar? Don't you? Caesar, say hello to the nice gentleman.
5: Howdy doody, Your Honor.
8: Oh, sure. From the other day. The audition. Yeah, Mr. Miller left about 15 minutes ago.
0: Did he now? I'll give him a call.
5: I would now like to give you my impression of the great Jimmy Cagney. You dirty rat. Come on, Kappa. You're the guy. The guy who killed my brother.
0: Never mind, Caesar. We won't be holding you up any longer.
8: Sure thing. Some act you got there, mister.
5: Ain't you gonna count the money?
0: That was close. Too close.
5: What are you doing? You're not going to bed, are you? The knight still got braces on its teeth.
0: I'd feel a whole lot better if that watchman hadn't shown up.
5: Stop worrying. I'll cover for you. I'm your alibi.
0: But if he reports me?
5: Not you, pal. Us. We're a team. I'm behind you all the way.
0: Sure, sure. I know. But what if...
5: Shut up about it already. All right. You want to turn in? Go ahead. Get your rest. You're gonna need it. Tomorrow's a whole new day. We'll be living the high life from here on out.
9: Here, Susan, eat your breakfast.
4: Aunt Jean?
9: Every bit of it.
4: Aunt Jeannie, can I see the paper?
9: You can read the funnies later.
4: Not the funnies, the front page.
9: Now, what would you want to see that for? Drink your orange juice.
4: If I do...
9: No deals, you're a growing girl. What's this? Karaoke club robbed last night. Thieves loot manager's office. Saints preserve us. It's just as well you don't read the paper, child. How are you coming with your eggs? Susan? Susan?
3: Susan, come here this minute.
4: Hello? Police department? You better come quick. I know who robbed the karaoke club last night.
5: Eat up, pal.
0: I'm not hungry.
5: Not even for steak and eggs? You must be sick. Let me feel your head.
0: When I think of what it took to buy that steak, it makes me lose my appetite.
5: You like a roof over your head, don't you?
0: I'm a thief. Plain and simple.
5: Here we go again.
0: A man has to live with himself, even if it's in the gutter.
5: Go on. Ain't you gonna answer the door?
0: I knew it. What am I gonna do?
9: Mr. West!
5: Relax, buddy boy.
0: Oh, hello, Mrs...
10: Mr. West, these two gentlemen, they're from the police. They'd like a word with you.
0: Why, of course.
11: Jonathan West?
0: Yeah, that's me. What can I do for you?
10: Well, it has to do with...
12: Thank you, ma'am. We'll handle it.
0: What seems to be the problem, officers?
11: We'd like to ask you a few questions, if you don't mind.
0: Of course.
10: I'll just be downstairs.
12: Would you mind waiting a moment, ma'am? You may be of some help.
10: Glad to. Mr. West is one of my favorite boarders.
0: Yeah, Mrs. Cadehi, please sit down. Sorry, I'm a little short of chairs. It's just a room for one, me and my friend here. But it suits us fine, doesn't it, Caesar? Say hello to the gentleman.
11: Mr. West, where were you last night about midnight?
0: Where was I? Well, that's easy. Right here, same as always. Wasn't I, Mrs. Cadehi?
10: Well, I do know that you don't usually go out in the evening, but I couldn't say for certain.
12: The sergeant down at the desk received an anonymous phone call. Said we should talk to you.
0: Why? I never go out that late. We were here all night, weren't we, Caesar?
11: You didn't go to the karaoke club?
0: You mean the nightclub?
11: Because the watchman said he saw you there.
0: Tell them, Caesar. Tell them.
12: Who's he talking to? The dummy?
0: Please, Caesar, tell them. Tell them how he wanted to play the palace.
11: Mr. West.
0: You don't believe me? Ask him. Caesar, tell them how we tried to get a job. We had nothing to eat. The rent was overdue, wasn't it, Mrs. Cadehi?
9: Oh, Mr. West.
0: Caesar, please tell them so they'll understand what a failure I am. How you tried to help me. I'm not really a thief. Caesar, you're the smart one. I'm down on my knees. I'm begging you, tell them.
11: Stand up, Mr. West. You better come with us.
0: But Caesar, you said it was the two of us from now on. That's what he said, I swear. He said we were a team.
11: Come on with us, Mr. West. We need to take you down to the station.
9: Oh, he's always been such a decent man.
4: He's a no-good crook, isn't he, Caesar? Come on. You don't have to pretend. I won't tell, I promise. Look at this mess. Who's going to take care of you now, Caesar? Okay, go ahead. Act like you don't hear me. I don't care. You won't even turn your head or blink your eyes. All right, be that way. Just remember, I know you can talk. 'Cause I heard you last night.
5: Psst. Hey, you.
4: Caesar?
5: Yeah, you. Come on back, honey.
4: I knew you talked. I knew it.
5: And I know you finked on him. Pretty smart. The way you made that call. You're a hip little kid. I like you. Lean down. I want to ask you something.
4: What?
5: You like living here with your aunt?
4: That's a stupid question.
5: I bet you'd like to run away from this flea trap. Okay. Listen. From now on, it's you and me. We'll go to New York. I'll show you the bright lights. I know where the money is. What do you say?
4: Well, you are kind of cute.
5: Don't forget the suitcase.
4: It's a deal, Caesar. Come on.
5: Just you and me, kid. The big time. We're a team, see? A team.
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1: And last year, I had 4 days off between a show in Spain and a show in Portugal. And the show in Portugal, I knew was going to be my last day on Earth. Why? Because we were opening for Iron Maiden. Okay? Right. Iron Maiden is a legion of fans like these gentlemen over here. Okay? If you are in front of 18 to 20,000 Iron Maiden fans, the upside is they only want to see one band. The downside is you're not in that band. You are the irritant. They hate your guts. They have it in their minds, what little minds they have.
2: The little tiny minds, little like...
1: See, shake your head. I want to hear it. I want to hear it knock around inside the cranium. Anyway, only kidding, only kidding. But you know how you guys are. You want Maiden. And when the opening band is on, fucking wankers, Maiden. Believe me, I've been there. I've done it. I survived it. You know, my back still hurts. And anyway, so you have these people, Maiden, Maiden, Maiden. And you're like, well, we're not Iron Maiden, but boy, we sure can play a tune. Ugh, you don't like us. And they have it in their mind that if you weren't on stage, Iron Maiden would be. That if you weren't playing from 8:05 to 8:45, Iron Maiden would have been there at 8 o'clock. So they figure if you weren't there... You know, basically, you're just blocking them from Maiden. And picture the mindset of an Iron Maiden fan at an Iron Maiden gig. They've been waiting for this gig for weeks. They've been looking at the ticket every day to make sure the ink does not fall off the piece of paper. They keep reading it every day. Still says Iron Maiden. Okay, cool, cool. Does not say Bjorn again. It says Iron Maiden. We are going to see fucking Maiden. And they play every Maiden record over and over, every Iron Maiden bootleg. They're wearing the shirts. They are psyched. And there's some opening band. Day-da-day-da-day-da-day-da-day. We're not Iron Maiden. Hey! Maiden, Maiden. If you've ever seen interviews with Iron Maiden, your hero, pal, Bruce Dickinson, he's a mental fucking colossus, isn't he? He's just fantastic.
3: Yeah, right, man. We write songs about books we've read, right? I mean, we're not stupid, man. We don't write songs about like cars and girls and whatnot. We write songs about real things like books. Like a song we wrote called Rhyme of the Ancient Mariner, right? Alone, alone, all alone, alone on a wide, wide sea. Hey, you know, it's about a bloke with an albatross around his neck sailing about. So we wrote the song about a bloke on a boat with a bird around his neck going, I'm so alone, right? Because sometimes you're walking about with a bird around your neck, or it feels like a bird around your neck, and you go, hey, man, I'm so alone, right? So we wrote that song for you, right? Because we're always thinking, right? We wrote this song called Flight of Icarus. It's a fable. It's about this bloke named Icarus, right? And one day he goes, hello, I think I'm gonna go fly about. So he builds some wings out of wax and feathers, right? And he goes flying about like a cunt through the air, right? And he goes up to this rumored ball of fire called the sun that hides obscured by the clouds over the UK, right? So he goes up to the rumored ball of fire and the wings melt because they're made out of wax, right? So he goes plummeting down to the earth and he fucking dies, right? All right, so we wrote this song called Flight of Icarus, right? And it's basically saying, hey man, wake up. Don't go flying about near the sun unless you're in an airplane, right? Because the wings are metal, right? And they won't melt, right? So here's a song that's working on two different levels at once, right? No, check it out. Because the wings of the plane are made out of metal, right? And we play metal music, right? Right? So the song is coming at you here as well as here, right? So the song is basically doing like, right? Two-dimensional, right? See? So Maiden's always thinking. Always thinking. And so when you're in front of like 18,000 people who want 2.5 hours of that, they're gonna kill you, because they have radar and they can pick out the wise ass in any band. Kill Henry, kill Henry, kill Henry, rip him limb from limb. And so I know I'm gonna die.
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7: Good morning, I'm Sasha Foote. The pressure on Australia's power grid from data centres is forecast to increase 13% by 2035. The market operator is releasing its 10-year outlook on reliability and whether supply will meet demand. AI data centres currently make up about 3% of the nation's energy consumption. Research shows immigration rather than the cost of living sits as a top concern for many voters, throwing their support behind One Nation. The survey of 1,000 people also showed supporters of the minor party are also more likely to believe the country is heading in the wrong direction at 91% compared to 62% of the broader voter population. Flinders University's Emily Folley has carried out separate research on the rise of One Nation and has told Australia Overnight the party is also been chasing battlers who would traditionally vote Labor.
8: That gap is the disillusionment of Labor's traditional working class voter base. That's very clear. But it was very interesting the ways in which One Nation, we found in our research, were actually kind of positioning themselves as more similar to an old Labor, really.
7: The United States is issuing deadlines to nations to cease their financial dealings with Iran. The US Treasury Secretary says President Donald Trump has been calling global counterparts, warning they must cease all commercial interactions with Iran or face being excluded from the US financial system. There's growing pressure on the federal government to extend the Royal Commission into anti-Semitism. The inquiry is due to hand down its final report on December 14, the anniversary of the Bondi terrorist attack. Liberal MP Julian Lisa says no Jewish Australian thinks it's important for the report to be delivered then. He says it's important to get to the bottom of the issue.
9: Hold the people to account who've been engaging in anti-Semitic conduct. Hold the people to account who've been in positions of leadership in the arts, in the universities, people who are organising protests, and government ministers like from the Prime Minister down, because we can't afford to have this happen again in our country.
7: About 90,000 people have been told to evacuate Reno, Nevada in the US with a wildfire on the outskirts of the city, and field officers will start following up with households who haven't returned their census forms today.

0: marks a fortnight since census night. Checking sport, two-time NRL Premiership winner Adam Reynolds has drawn the curtain on his career. Sadly, while sidelined, the halfback has been ruled unavailable for the Broncos' remaining two games due to calf injuries. He finishes as the second highest point scorer in NRL history, having played 323 games over 15 seasons. Sydney Swans assistant coach Mark McVay has been appointed the new head coach at Essendon Football Club. He'll join the Bombers after 4 years at the Swans. That's the latest. I'm Sasha Foote.
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3: Morning Mix with Fifi Soir 99.9 Sydney's West. Let's take a look at the weather for you early risers this Tuesday, 25th of August. It's a wet day in store. That's what's going to be coming across the mountain ranges. There's a bit of rain. It's highly likely. I'm looking at the radar now. We are going to get wet a little bit today. A bit of wind's about 21 degrees, set to be that max. We are currently at 13 degrees. Wednesday, the showers will continue, 20 degrees. Thursday, the return of the sun, mostly sunny, 19 degrees. As we get ourselves into the tune, so it's mental as anything right about now. We've lived it up. Some Backstreet Boys not too far away. Some Maroon 5 also in this half an hour. Coming up this half an hour, though, we're going to talk about the Coogee shark victim. She has spoken about her second chance of life. More on that this half an hour here on the Morning Mix.

Backstreet Boys, Larger Than Life, Morning Mix with Five Feet Swap, 99.9. Sydney's West. Sydney shark attack victim Leah Stewart has said that her first thoughts as she was being attacked by a suspected great white were of her daughter. She was holding on to her leg, she said, and she just thought of her daughter. And she started thinking that she's not going to have a mum. This is been released by Channel 9 ahead of an extended interview on 60 Minutes that will be airing this Sunday. The thoughts of her daughter growing up without a mum overtook her. She basically was helped out by an off-duty surf life-saving fella who got her to shore, and people were rang 000 pretty quickly. And thankfully, you know, they were able to stem the blood flowing. She has lost an arm in it, but she has been working away in rehabilitation to be able to gain herself some independence, and she's looking at this as a second lease on life, which I guess is a positive outlook to have, isn't it? You could dwell on the fact that you haven't got an arm left and all this other stuff, or you can go, you know what, that's my second chance in life. I'm going to take it with both hands, no pun intended. So it's this Sunday, if you do want to watch the 60 Minutes special on Leah Stewart, she'll be featuring on there. It's awesome to be able to finally hear from her. I know we've been getting updates from her brother through the GoFundMe page, but now she's at a place where she's ready to talk. So that's happening this Sunday on Channel 9. Back in the tunes we do go. What about this one? Clean Bandit, Sean Paul, Anne-Marie, Rock-A-Bye, Morning Mix with Fifey, Soir.

0: Maroon 5, Won't Go Home Without You, right here on the Morning Mix with Fifey. SWA 99.9, Sydney's West. I've just been looking at the news. Bit of some news coming out of Melbourne. The CFMEU headquarters down there in Melbourne have been raided. Among things seized from the headquarters, this one's got me a bit bewildered why the CFMEU needs that. But there is a rifle and ammunition that has been seized among gadgets, cars, and a few other things. Why does the CFMEU need a rifle? Why? Soon to find out. That's all to do with the corruption probe on the CFMEU. News and sport right about now. On the other side, I've got a weather update for you. Some new music from Sam Fender and Olivia Dean to come, as well as an oldie from Earth, Wind and Fire. Stick around. Morning Mix with Fifey SWA.
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4: Good morning, I'm Sasha Foote. The pressure on Australia's power grid from data centres is forecast to increase 13% by 2035. The market operator is releasing its 10-year outlook on reliability and whether supply will meet demand. AI data centres currently make up about 3% of the nation's energy consumption. Research shows immigration rather than the cost of living sits as a top concern for many voters, throwing their support behind One Nation. The survey of 1,000 people also showed supporters of the minor party are also more likely to believe the country is heading in the wrong direction at 91% compared to 62% of the broader voter population. Flinders University's Emily Folley has carried out separate research on the rise of One Nation and has told Australia Overnight the party is also been chasing battlers who would traditionally vote Labor.
5: That gap is the disillusionment of Labor's traditional working class voter base. That's very clear. But it was very interesting the ways in which One Nation, we found in our research, were actually kind of positioning themselves as more similar to an old Labor, really.
4: The United States is issuing deadlines to nations to cease their financial dealings with Iran. The US Treasury Secretary says President Donald Trump has been calling global counterparts, warning they must cease all commercial interactions with Iran or face being excluded from the US financial system. There's growing pressure on the federal government to extend the Royal Commission into anti-Semitism. The inquiry is due to hand down its final report on December 14, the anniversary of the Bondi terrorist attack. Liberal MP Julian Lisa says no Jewish Australian thinks it's important for the report to be delivered then. He says it's important to get to the bottom of the issue.
6: Hold the people to account who've been engaging in anti-Semitic conduct. Hold the people to account who've been in positions of leadership in the arts, in the universities, people who are organising protests, and government ministers like from the Prime Minister down, because we can't afford to have this happen again in our country.
4: About 90,000 people have been told to evacuate Reno, Nevada in the US with a wildfire on the outskirts of the city, and field officers will start following up with households who haven't returned their census forms. Today marks a fortnight since census night.
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4: Checking sport, two-time NRL Premiership winner Adam Reynolds has drawn the curtain on his career, sadly, while sidelined. The halfback has been ruled unavailable for the Broncos' remaining two games due to calf injuries. He finishes as the second highest point scorer in NRL history, having played 323 games over 15 seasons. Sydney Swans assistant coach Mark McVay has been appointed the new head coach at Essendon Football Club. He'll join the Bombers after 4 years at the Swans. That's the latest. I'm Sasha Foote.
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0: Quick look at the weather this morning for you here on the Morning Mix. It's going to be a wet day. That's what's in store for us. Rain is very highly likely, and there is a bit of wind about as well. 21 degrees set to be that maximum. 13 degrees is what it is outside right now. Showers and 20 degrees for you Wednesday. The sun returns on Thursday, 19 and mostly sunny. Now, the only thing faster than Usain Bolt is a robot, and I'll let you know when that happened, how that happened, and what other sports these robots can play coming up this half an hour. But right now, Rain Me In, Sam Fender, Olivia Dean, Morning Mix with Fifey Suave.

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1: 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Swa 99.9 Sydney's West. Now, Usain Bolt has been the fastest man for a while. 9.58 seconds is his record. However, there has been a World Humanoid Robot Games being held in Beijing this past week, and you would have seen a lot of the footage on mainstream media and across a lot of your reels. A headless machine called Tiangong Ultra has been crowned the standout performer at the World Humanoid Robot Games, where he smashed Usain Bolt's record. Yeah, done a 9.39. What a run. Probably the wind drag without a head would have helped him. He's got no head. Now, this is crazy times where robots are actually being put to use to show us that they can actually do what we can do. However, just like in human sport, there is controversy involved with this 9.39 run. A rival firm says that their robot ran 100 in 9.32 seconds during a trial. Well, look, it's trial, mate. That's a trial. That's where you were eyeing out your kinks. And on the night, he decided not to run fast, the robot. Now, there was 2,000 robots from 16 countries that were taking part in the five-day games across 51 separate events. So Beijing-based firm X-Humanoid, whose bot took the 100 metres, they also set a high jump record when one notched 2.88 metres. Now, the human best is 2.45. You won't be seeing any of these robots at the Olympics anytime soon, that is for sure. Some other great sports that they were doing was, I think I saw soccer. There was some boxing as well. Back into the tunes we do go. It's going to be a while before that 9.58 is broken by Usain Bolt. But we do have ourselves Lockie Kennedy right now, though. Earth, Wind and Fire, September. Morning, Mr.

Bisex, Blue Day, Morning Mix with Five Fear Soir, 99.9. Sydney's West. We've come to the end of the first hour. Some great tunes across the morning already. Plenty more to come. Let's keep it rolling with Brian Adams. The only thing that looks good on me is you. Helping us get to the 7 o'clock news here on the Morning Mix with Five Fear Soir.

0: decision from the US financial system. Also making news, seven foreign nationals are in custody after Australian detectives helped dismantle child abuse networks operating overseas. The AFL boss insists the league doesn't have a culture problem as police continue to investigate an alleged incident involving Sydney Swans players. And field officers will start following up with households who haven't returned their census forms from today. Swah Sport. Checking sport, Roosters star Victor Radley will miss the rest of the regular season after suffering a Category 1 concussion during their shock loss to the West Tigers. Over at the Bulldogs, a COVID outbreak has rocked the club ahead of Friday's do-or-die game against the Panthers. Jacob Preston among 10 players who missed training at Belmore HQ. And the Sydney Swans are bidding farewell to assistant coach Mark McVeigh after his appointment as the new head coach at Essendon. He'll start the Bombers this week. That is the latest. I'm Sasha Foote.
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3: Just after 7 a.m. here on the morning mix with Fifi Swa 99.9 Sydney's West, Tuesday 25th of August 2026, and we are in for a wet day. Rain is very highly likely, and there will be a bit of wind about as well. 21 degrees set to be that max. We are 14 degrees outside right now. Wednesday, showers and 20 degrees. Thursday, the sun does return, mostly sunny and 19 degrees. Coming up this half an hour, I'm going chatting with the mayor. Yes, I brought him on a day earlier because he is opening up a great event that's happening here in Blacktown, and we're going to chat about that in this half an hour right here on the Morning Mix with Fifi Swa.

0: Morning Mix with Fifey Soir, 99.9 Sydney's West. That was Bachelor Girl, Buses and Trains, a great band from the 90s. Joining me on the phone on an earlier day today, and that is Tuesday, is the Mayor of Blacktown City, Mayor Brad Bunting. G'day, mate. How are you?
1: Oh, good, Fifey. How are you going after the weekend, mate, down at Wayland for the Burbs Festival?
0: Mate, I had a blast at the Burbs Festival. It was an absolute change of scenery, combining three great festivals of the past into one massive one. It was really good and cannot wait to see what 2027 has. But you are very busy because the Australian Indoor Bowls Championships are in Blacktown City kicking off today, and I believe a little birdie has told me that you and the councillors have been invited to come and watch day one.
1: Yeah, that's right. They're to open up the Australian Indoor Bowl Championships there at Stanhope Leisure Centre. We've got people from all over the country. I've been down there and visited them already yesterday. We've got saying hello to people from Tasmania and Queensland, South Australia. There are people from all over the country here in Blacktown for what should be an absolutely fantastic weekend. They're loving the facilities down there. They can all be in the one spot. They've got shops nearby, they've got cafes, they are loving Blacktown. A lot of them have never been to Sydney before, so you know, not only are they exploring Blacktown but the wider Western Sydney and Sydney itself. So yeah, it's a good tournament to be holding here in Blacktown.
0: Unbelievable. 300 players, officials and spectators. And as you said, it's great to have it here in Western Sydney. Now, Mayor, a great segue from that into what we're going to speak about next, and that is the fact that we could just very well transfer from indoor bowls to indoor free-on-free basketball in about 2 years' time, because works are finally underway at PCYC Mount Druitt.
1: That's right. I was there last week turning the first sod. The works are at last underway, expanding the PCYC from one basketball court to three basketball courts, more spaces for the great people from the PCYC to run the programs that are life-changing for young people here in Western Sydney. One of those is Savannah Pride, that's been running for 20 years, helping young people not only get ahead in basketball, but changing their lives in regards to what they do within the community. They're doing that rather than maybe some antisocial behaviour. And look, in 12 to 18 months' time, we'll be there cutting the ribbon for the for this new facility. And as you say, could be three-on-three basketball. There could be some more boxing happening. There could be volleyball. Lots of stuff that can happen in those indoor centres.
0: And the good thing is that PCYC will still be operating whilst the construction works are happening.
1: That's right. We make sure that we work around what they're doing so they don't stop their programs. Worst thing you can do is kick them out of a facility for 18 months because they won't get the people back. So we'll work around what they're already doing. So business as usual until 18 months' time, when it'll be even more business.
0: That is an unbelievable thing happening right here in our backyard down there on Luxford Road in Shelby. Now, Mayor, we're going to get ourselves back into the tunes. Taylor Swift, We Are Never Getting Back Together, right here on the Morning Mix with Fifey, Swan 99.9, Sydney's West.

0: Kid Leroy, How Does It Feel? 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And into the news and the sport we do go. Got a weather update for you on the other side. Musically coming your way, some Sugary. More Grab featuring Milky, as well as some In Excess. So stick around right here on the Morning Mix with Fifey Swa.
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3: Good morning, I'm Sasha Foote. Big business says Australia must do more to become a top-tier investment destination for global companies. Federal politics reporter Nelson Scott.
4: Australia currently ranks 21st out of 42 countries in the Business Council's Competitiveness Index. The BCA argues the sector must make the case for greater economic reform to encourage global companies to invest here. The Prime Minister will address business leaders tonight, where he'll focus on artificial intelligence. Anthony Albanese says while we need to embrace the technology, companies involved in AI must adhere to a social licence. Mr. Albanese will use a national cabinet meeting on Wednesday to push for minimum obligations for large data centres, especially on energy and water use. Nelson Scott, Canberra.
3: A new survey suggests immigration is a top concern for voters who flock to One Nation, not elevated living costs. The poll of 1,000 of the minor party supporters shows 91% believe the country is headed in the wrong direction. One Nation's migration policy has come under scrutiny amid confusion among its own MPs. The federal government is understood to be weighing up a new support package to help address the spread of H5 bird flu. The funding would be focused on tackling threats to key species in a bid to improve their chances of survival and recovery. Samples of creek water found species of rainforest frogs in areas of Queensland never seen before. A fungus in the late 1970s made about 6 frog species extinct and saw massive declines of others. James Cook University's Dr. Cecilia Villacorta-Rath says creek water testing shows 2 species of rainforest frogs have recovered.
5: And because, as you can imagine, the Daintree area is quite remote and hard to survey, there have not been a lot of surveys to see if they have come back.
3: The United States is issuing deadlines to countries to cease their financial dealings with Iran. Washington says all nations must stop commercial interactions with Tehran or face exclusion from the US financial system. Also making news, 7 foreign nationals are in custody after Australian detectives helped dismantle child abuse networks operating overseas. The AFL boss insists the league doesn't have a culture problem as police continue to investigate an alleged incident involving Sydney Swans players. And field officers will start following up with households who haven't returned their census forms from today.
2: SWA Sport.
3: Checking sport, Roosters star Victor Radley will miss the rest of the regular season after suffering a Category 1 concussion during their shock loss to the West Tigers. Over at the Bulldogs, a COVID outbreak has rocked the club ahead of Friday's do-or-die game against the Panthers. Jacob Preston among 10 players who missed training at Belmore HQ. And the Sydney Swans are bidding farewell to assistant coach Mark McVeigh after his appointment as the new head coach at Essendon. He'll start the Bombers this week. That is the latest. I'm Sasha Foote.
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0: A quick look at the weather for you. And we're in for a wet day today. Rain is very highly likely on the radar. There is a bit of wind about as well. 21 degrees set to be the top that we are reaching. 14 degrees is what the weather is outside right now. Showers on 24 your Wednesday. Mostly sunny and 19 for Thursday. Now off the back of the chat with the mayor, we are going to have a look at the Australian Indoor Bias Bowls Championship that is getting underway today right here in Blacktown. I'll let you know if you can actually attend it and we'll go from there. But right now, Mr. Bombastic, yes, Shaggy, right about now on the Morning Mix with Fifey Swar, 99.9 Sydney's West.

0: Then we will and have some sweet pillow talk and bombastic. Tell me fantastic. Got me on the box, it says Mr. Rowe.
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More Grab featuring Milky, Just The Way You Are. Morning Mix with Fifey, SWA 99.9, Sydney's West. I did speak with the mayor earlier this hour about the 2026 Australian Indoor Bias Bowls National Championship. It is getting underway today at Stanhope Gardens. So that's the Blacktown Leisure Centre there in Stanhope. Now, everyone is welcome to come. The competition dates action is officially commencing today and will run continuously through to this Saturday, 29th of August. There's going to be over 250 elite players competing throughout the week in singles, pairs, and also team formats. Now, the event is open to the public, and the community attendance is highly encouraged by not only Blacktown City Council, but the Australian Indoor Bias Bowls National Championship Committee as well. Now, it's held inside the main indoor sports court at Blacktown Leisure Centre down there in Stanhope Gardens. The facility has on-site parking, accessible seating, bathroom facilities, local kiosk options, and everything else that you would expect going to an event. So if you haven't got anything on and you do want to have a look, if you've never seen a bit of indoor lawn bowls and you want to learn the sport, head on down and have a look at it across this week. Right now, though, let's get ourselves back into a hit from the 90s, 1999 to be exact. Tao Backman, She's So High, Morning Mix with Fifey Soir.

Soir, 99.9 Sydney's West. Well, it is getting ever so close to the 8 o'clock hour, so must inform you school zones are about to switch on for another day, so do slow down to 40 kilometres an hour. Right now, though, helping us get to the 8 o'clock news, Chappelle Roan, Pink Pony Club, Morning Mix with Fifey's Soir.

0: Also making news, demand from data centres has seen Australia's energy market operator accelerate its forecasts. AEMO predicts New South Wales will breach its reliability benchmark from the 2030-31 financial year. Checking sport, two-time NRL Premiership winner Adam Reynolds has drawn the curtain on his career, sadly, while sidelined. The halfback has been ruled unavailable for the Broncos' remaining two games due to calf injuries. He finishes as the second highest point scorer in NRL history, having played 323 games over 15 seasons. Sydney Swans assistant coach Mark McVay has been appointed the new head coach at Essendon Football Club. He'll join the Bombers after 4 years at the Swans. That's the latest. I'm Sasha Foote.
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3: Just after 8 a.m. here on the Morning Mix with Fifi Soir, 99.9 Sydney's West, Tuesday 25th of August 2026. School zones are now in effect, so slowing down to 40 kilometres an hour. We are in for a wet day. Rain is very highly likely, if not sprinkling or falling where you are right about now. Where I am, it's not too bad. Some light winds about, 21 degrees set to be that max. 16 degrees is what we are at outside now. 20 degrees and showers for your Wednesday. Mostly sunny and 19 for Thursday. Coming this half an hour, I'm going to let you know how you can secure the last tickets to Soir's 99.9's Great Trivia Night. Oh, and my words are stuffed that one. I did it. Soir 99.9 Trivia Night this Saturday. Free double passes are up for grabs. I'll let you know how you can get those in this half an hour. Jennifer Lopez right about now. Love Don't Cost a Thing. Got some brand new music from Harry Styles, not too far away.

Harry Styles, American Girls. Morning Mix with Fifey Swart, 99.9 Sydney's West. 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Yes, free double passes for you and a friend to be able to attend Swart 99.9's Trivia Night this coming Saturday. Now, to be in the running to potentially have your name called out this Friday morning, a part of Fifey's Fast Five, there'll be a post going up on our main social media page, Swart 99.9 FM on Facebook, and it's going to ask you to let us know in 25 words or less why Swart 99.9 is your favourite radio station. Now, the best answers will definitely be in the running, but also before you do comment on that, please make sure that you are free this Saturday, because if you win and then you say you can't make it, well, then we've got to go to the next person. So make sure you are able to attend this Saturday night before commenting, and if you can, then comment why Swart 99.9 is your favourite radio station in the whole wide world. It is that easy, and then we'll pick the best answers and I will announce those three winners on Friday morning, and then we'll contact you to be able to get your name on the door to get in. Right now, Budapest, George Ezra, musically, Morning Mix with Fifey Swart.

0: Dragon Cry, Morning Mix with Fifey, Swa, 99.9, Sydney's West. For some, it's the cars they grew up watching. For others, it's the cars that they've always wanted to own. This Saturday and Sunday, the Apex Steel Muscle Car Masters brings Australia's legendary muscle cars back to life at Sydney Motorsport Park. 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The ARDC at Sydney Motorsport Park, station sponsor. Let's get ourselves into the news and the sport on the other side. Weather-wise, I will have an update for you. And we've got some Robbie Williams musically, Olivia Rodrigo. I'm going to get out the door with Alanis Morissette. So stick around. Morning Mix with Fifey Swa.
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7: Good morning, I'm Sasha Foote. A man is due to face court accused of using a drone to drop $1 million worth of drugs into a Queensland prison. Amy Drew reports.
8: The drone was discovered on the grounds of Townsville Correctional Centre in May, along with a package allegedly containing methamphetamine, GBL and large quantities of prescription drugs, said to be worth more than $1 million. Syringes, a glass pipe, mobile phone and SIM card were also allegedly found. The 47-year-old man was apprehended following a joint investigation by corrective services and officers in Townsville and Bundaberg. He's facing 5 counts of supplying dangerous drugs along with trafficking and dealing. Amy Drew reporting.
7: The Prime Minister will address business leaders tonight with a speech focused on artificial intelligence. Anthony Albanese believes we need to embrace AI, but with guardrails attached. Mr. Albanese will hold talks with his state and territory counterparts on Wednesday to discuss a consistent approach to data centres. The federal government is being urged to act on technology being used to spread potentially dangerous health information. Deepfake content online can impersonate health professionals, encouraging people to abandon clinical therapies. Australian Medical Association Vice President Julian Raith says regulations currently don't allow for the removal of these videos online.
9: So we'd like to see strong transparency requirements and effective safeguards so that harmful information can be removed in a timely fashion.
7: The majority of surveyed Australians believe veterans should receive comprehensive support when they are injured while serving the nation. 3/4 of the 2,000 people polled say the treatment of ADF personnel is important in deciding how they vote. Veterans are urging the federal government to drop its plans for a $5,000 allied health cap. The United States is issuing deadlines to nations to cease their financial dealings with Iran. President Donald Trump has been calling global counterparts, warning they must cease all commercial interactions with Iran or face being excluded from the US financial system. Also making news, demand from data centres has seen Australia's energy market operator accelerate its forecasts. AEMO predicts New South Wales will breach its reliability benchmark from the 2030-31 financial year.
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7: Checking sport, 2-time NRL Premiership winner Adam Reynolds has drawn the curtain on his career, sadly, while sidelined. The halfback has been ruled unavailable for the Broncos' remaining 2 games due to calf injuries. He finishes as the second highest point scorer in NRL history, having played 323 games over 15 seasons. Sydney Swans assistant coach Mark McVeigh has been appointed the new head coach at Essendon Football Club. He'll join the Bombers after 4 years at the Swans. That's the latest. I'm Sasha Foote.
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0: A last look at the weather today. We're in for a wet one, that's for sure. It's going to be raining across the day. Light winds about 21 degrees set to be that top. 16 degrees is what the current temp outside is. Wednesday, showers and 20. Thursday, a return of the sun, mostly sunny and 19. I'm going to let you know what's on SWR today, tonight, right here on the Morning Mix with Fifey's on SWR. Right now, though, Robbie Williams.

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1: Olivia Rodrigo, Drop Dead, Morning Mix with Fifey. Swire 99.9, Sydney Swire. So what's coming up on Swire today? Got some great tunes as I get off air to get you through your working day. Lyndon will join us in the hot seat from 4 p.m. this afternoon. Then from 6 p.m, something for everyone, kicking off with Grooving Through the Decades with Malamar from 6 p.m. Before the flag drops from 7 p.m, yes, join Pete and Luke on air tonight with special guest Paige Raddatz. Yes, female in sports, female in motorsport. Very good. From 8 p.m. on the mic with Mike, 9 p.m. Conversations That Matter with Maddie Newcomb, program guide at swr999.com.au. It will be your helping hand in finding your favourite program. Back into the tunes we do go. Miley Cyrus, Malibu. We'll come back and wrap it up for another day here on The Morning Mix.

Guy Sebastian, love on display. Helping us get out the door here on the Morning Mix with Fifey Soir, 99.9. Sydney's West. It is time for me to get out of here. Look, that post is now up on Facebook. Go and comment 25 words or less why Soir 99.9 is your favourite program. And if you are among the three best responses, you'll be getting called out on Friday morning as a winner, securing a double pass to Soir Trivia Night. Uru! Ciao, ciao. Bye-bye. Get out the door with this one. Thank you, Alanis Morissette. I'll be back on air from 6 a.m. tomorrow morning. Hope you can join me at some stage. Lyndon's favourite segment, Dad Jokes, will be on air tomorrow. Bye-bye.

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4: Hello, I'm Sasha Foote. Data centres are forecast to use as much power from the grid by 2036 as all homes in New South Wales and Victoria do today. The country's energy market operator says the centres will consume 13% of power demand in 10 years' time. The Prime Minister will use a speech tonight to discuss the growth of artificial intelligence and data centres. WA's Peak Business Group is vowing to sustain pressure on Canberra to preserve the current GST arrangement. Amid pushback from other states, Prime Minister Anthony Albanese has promised to keep Western Australia's 75-cent floor arrangement unchanged. An interim Productivity Commission report declared the carve-up as a costly mistake which favours the West Coast. Chief Economist at WA's Chamber of Commerce and Industry, Daniel Keeley, says the PM must honour his commitment.
5: We must remain vigilant. His word said that there'll be no change to the arrangement whilst he is Prime Minister. Of course, you know, that could change at any time. So we must remain vigilant and make sure that there's no change in the future either.
4: Seven foreign nationals are in custody after Australian detectives helped dismantle child abuse networks operating overseas. The men were arrested between April and August after New South Wales police identified account holders sharing abuse material online. A 47-year-old man is due to face court accused of using a drone to carry $1 million worth of drugs inside a North Queensland prison. It's alleged the delivery was destined for inmates inside the Townsville Correctional Centre. Syringes, a glass pipe, mobile phones and SIM cards were also found in the package. Australian researchers have found a cheaper way to create lab-grown meat. Microalgae grown from cultivated meat waste can be reused to grow new meat cells. University of Queensland Dr. Melanie Oi says microalgae's ability to produce oxygen led to the discovery.
6: The idea was, how can we utilise this ability of the algae for commercialisation? And so the idea was to use it for medical applications, but also for the growth of cultivated meat.

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3: Hello, I'm Sasha Foote. Seven men have been arrested overseas after New South Wales police disrupted a child abuse network. Local sex crime squad detectives targeted online platforms exploiting children and tipped off international law enforcement partners. The arrests include alleged distributors, abusers, and producers of child abuse material. The federal government is being urged to act on technology being used to spread potentially dangerous health information. Deepfake content online can impersonate health professionals, encouraging people to abandon clinical therapies. Australian Medical Association Vice President Julian Raitt says regulations currently don't allow for the removal of these videos online.
4: So we'd like to see strong transparency requirements and effective safeguards so that harmful information can be removed in a timely fashion.
3: The pressure on Australia's power grid from data centres is forecast to increase 13% by 2035. The market operator is releasing its 10-year outlook on reliability and whether supply will meet demand. The growth of artificial intelligence will be the focus of a speech by the Prime Minister to business leaders. Anthony Albanese will also hold a national cabinet meeting tomorrow to discuss a consistent approach to data centre investment. The pressure on Australia's power grid from data centres is forecast to increase 13% by 2035. Samples of creek water found species of rainforest frogs in areas of Queensland never seen before. A fungus in the late 1970s made about six frog species extinct and saw massive declines of others. James Cook University's Dr. Cecilia Villacorta-Rath says creek water testing shows two species of rainforest frogs have recovered.
5: And because, as you can imagine, the entry area is quite remote and hard to survey, there have not been a lot of surveys to see if they have come back.
3: The most valuable and controversial painting in the National Gallery's collection is being loaned to the art gallery of